Hi, this is Chuck Lavelle. You know what's cool about 100.9? It's a trick question. Everything is cool about 100.9. The creek is awesome.

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1: The most soulful artists on the scene are coming to downtown Macon for the 5th annual King of Soul Music Festival, celebrating the life and legacy of Otis Redding while supporting programs at the Otis Redding Center for the Arts. 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

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Now the whip marks have all healed, and I am thankful that there's nothing

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1: Now, who can argue with that? 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
1: Our top story, Industrion Space Shuttle has its first passenger. Hollywood celebrity Mario Lopez has purchased a $20 million ticket to travel into space. I think I speak for everyone else who auditioned for AC Slater when I say, I hope it explodes.
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Hi, this is Bobby Rush. Soul is the sound, making joy is the town. WNEX really lays it down. Love that station. I love them porcupine meat too.

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2: Okay, let's see if I remember how to do this. Welcome to Creekside Mornings for a beautiful, a wonderful, a fantastic Tuesday, September 8th, 2026, the year of our Lord. And, you know, so many ways I could go about this. If you had a good Labor Day, if you had a good Labor Day weekend, and actually got yourself a little bit of rest and watched a little football and maybe did a couple things. If you just had yourself a good weekend.

so proud of you. I really is. I'm really, really is. Charles Davis here with you. Good morning. How you been? Yeah, it's been 10 days. it's been a while. As they would say, it's been a minute. How you been? How was your week? How was your week? Was it good? Did you get things done? I see they didn't absolutely destroy the studio while I was gone. So I'm proud of that. We'll ring the bell for that. Everything still looks to be in its place. So we're good there. Looks like the show hasn't been absolutely taken over, but I do thank every single person who came and sat in this chair and sat in these chairs and hung out with y'all while I was gone. We'll talk about the 10 days that it was here today, but we've got a lot. You know, being off for 10 days, you take that time and you use it, you regenerate, you reflect and things of that nature. But oh, when you come back, it all comes back like a crashing wave, doesn't it? Because today we've got a very, very busy day. We'll talk about what we've got going on. But it is Tuesday, so things are still the way they're going to go. Tricky Ricky Cameron will be here to talk about the great Mercer win versus Presbyterian and get you ready for week 3 of Mercer football. We'll talk because I have not had a chance to talk to him since the season started. So it'll be very good for me, if for nothing else, to kind of get a little bit of thoughts about what he feels about the team at this moment. Lots to talk about. I'll tell you about something that we're doing later on today. We'll talk about the great things that are happening tomorrow. We'll talk about the great things that are happening this weekend. Lots and lots of things to do. Lots and lots of things to talk about. But since I'm back, I'll let James say it better than I can. Let's get this thing started.

0: Play them out, Bobby.
1: Come on, Bobby.
2: And let me play. Monsters.
0: I'm sorry. I'm in a mood today. Y'all got to catch me. I haven't been here in a while, so, and I haven't sang and I haven't done anything. So, feels good. 100.9 The Creek, the sound and soul of Central Georgia. That was Fly Me to the Moon from the legendary Bobby Womack. They're here on Creekside Mornings. Charles Davis here with you on this beautiful, beautiful Tuesday. Let's talk about how beautiful it's going to be real quick, right? It's currently 71 degrees outside in beautiful downtown Macon. We're going to have a high today of 89, so not too heavy. Let's see what we got here. Okay, humidity going to be a little up, but we can deal. But it still won't be, you know. Heat index might be a little high, but that's just weather talk. Partly cloudy conditions expected around 4 p.m. Wind gusts up to about 14 miles per hour. So watch the hats, ladies. Or gentlemen. I mean, I'm not going to just restrict that to the ladies. Men like to wear hats, too. I do as well. But sunny conditions throughout most of the day. Like I said, a little bit of cloud cover around 4. No rain in the forecast today. Now, it says we might get some spots the rest of the week, but that's fine. And you know what? If that's the case, I'll take it because it's keeping temperatures down this weekend, and that's what we're going to want. We're going to want temperatures down this weekend because we're going to be wearing things and having on clothes, and, well, I don't want you to, you know what, I almost said something else. But it's Carline. No, we want to make sure that with the fine clothes you're going to be wearing this weekend, that you are dressed for the weather as well. So we'll keep you posted on that as we go throughout the day and the rest of the week. Once again, as I said, Rick Cameron, the voice of your Mercer Bears, will be here around 7:30, 7:45, to come in and talk about Mercer football, the great win versus Presbyterian last week, and kind of where he sees the team at right at this moment. Because from the outside looking in, just being the fan and the staunch supporter that I am of this team, they're looking good, but it doesn't surprise me because Coach Taylor did this when he was here last time as a defensive coordinator. But we'll talk more about that then. As I said, we'll talk about, you know, Charles, what did you do for like 10 days, my guy? We'll get into that. We'll get into a bit of that. We'll talk about other things. Like I said, we've got going on today, things that are going on this week. We might have a special guest come in and talk later on, but that's not confirmed yet. But, you know, did confirm some things yesterday, and everything else I'll tell you will be confirmed information. So, yeah, we're going to get you ready for the next couple of weeks because, man, it is going to be crazy around here, around Nashville with Macon being concerned and all that. So it'll be very, very, very cool. And we'll get into all of those things when we do that. But right now, let's bridge the gap here. Let's play some Bobby Womack here. Let's get down deeper into the bloodline, the granddaughters of Bobby Womack, the Womack sisters. Brand new music. This is If I Let.

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0: 32nd Annual Blind Willie McTell Music Festival is back in his own birthplace, Thompson, Georgia. 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

Okay, so 100.9 The Creek, the sound and soul of Central Georgia. That was brand new music from the Deslons with Try Again. Now, we're absolutely real on this show. I've listened to the Deslons before. I have never stopped in my tracks and went, excuse me, before with them than I did with that one. Just added that one to the Spotify playlist. Yeah, that thing is funky. Anyway, Charles Davis here. Good morning to you here on this beautiful Tuesday. So, as we talked about, yeah, it's been a minute. It's been a while since I hung out with y'all and we talked. You know, it's been a couple days. We had some time off, 10 days to be exact about things. So let's talk about Charles. What'd you do for 10 days? Well, not all of it was just sitting around doing nothing. We had the Making Music Review had two great shows, one in Norcross and one in Powder Springs. Up in the Atlanta area, so shouts out to both of those locations. Had a great time, great crowds that turned out for both of those. Some really nice, like, pavilions and parks that they have set up up towards that way, towards that Peachtree Corners kind of area. And just some great little spots, man. Not these big, huge amphitheaters, just enough to probably get, in these, you know, it's open parks, but you probably get 300-400 people, you know, around there with their lawn chairs, hanging out with the kids and things like that. And that's what we saw for those 2 days. So that was a great way to kind of start off, you know, do a little work last Friday and Saturday. And then officially on Sunday, get back to the house and really start this whole vacation thing. And I was just talking to Aaron Buzza about it. And I realized a couple of things about myself during the time off. It's probably the longest I've ever been away from the radio station in the 10 years that we've been doing this. The longest I've ever not been here without it being due to having to step away for COVID, the incident when I was away for a couple of days, or being away to have to go work or do a show, or when I went to go film that little thing for the Color Purple movie, like stuff like that. Like outside of that, I've never been away from this station for 10 days in the 10 years that we've been doing this. So, be real with you, the beginning of it was kind of weird, to be honest. Like, you know, Monday and Tuesday last week, you know, it was a thing. It's like, okay, cool, I'm off, great, okay, I don't have to get up, you know, cut the alarm off, you know, last Friday. It's like, yeah, we don't need that right now. And so, yeah, it was like, you know, yeah, we slept a little bit, not totally in, because my body is just not going to allow that to happen now. But, you know, we slept and we kind of chilled and we didn't go anywhere. We didn't go that far, whether it was just to run up to the store real quick, right across the street, and then come on back. Wasn't a whole lot of movement. And then about Wednesday of last week, I texted Susie Cowan and I went, okay, been off too long. That was the moment. That was the moment, like, okay, like, now what do we do? Because now we're in uncharted territory. And I didn't do a whole lot, just being completely honest. I didn't. It was just sit around, do absolutely nothing, because I don't do that. That's one thing I don't do, is just when I'm not doing anything, when I'm not focused on something or thinking about something I've got to have done, or think about the next day's show, or just, you know, what that next day looks like. My days last week were, okay, wake up, eat. Now what? You know, and so it was different, but, you know, we kind of pushed through that and found some rejuvenating moments, got some things done, did some adulting, which I didn't get to do, but I did some, like, real adulting, kind of preparing for what the next couple weeks are going to be like, because they are going to be jam-packed with all of the things happening here over the next couple weeks, and we will get into all those things here. But, yeah, to round that out, yeah, what did Charles do for 10 days? Charles sat around his house and played video games and watched a little football. That's what I did. Like I did. I went back and really got deep into Red Dead Redemption.

0: 100.9 The Creek, the sound and soul of Central Georgia. That right there was The Dip with She Gave Me the Keys. And a man who never, well, let me back up. A man who never has to worry about if she's going to give him the keys to the Cadillac because Miss Myra trusts him enough to drive, because I've seen him drive in Montana, doing 80 miles per hour, which was the speed limit. And she trusts him, and I fell asleep in the car while he was driving, so I trust him. The one and only, your voice of the Mercer Bears, Tricky Ricky Cameron.
1: Charles, it's so good to see you once again.
0: Good to see you too, buddy.
1: Anthony and I had a big time last week.
0: Good.
1: I kept looking around. Charles has got to be here somewhere.
0: Nope, I was not.
1: You were not
0: here. I was told that I could not be here, sir.
1: Told you could not be. Well, you know, you're the heart and soul of the Creek every morning. And so people get used to it.
0: Yeah, no.
1: Charles is waking everyone up, but we survived.
0: No, you did more than survive. You thrived, sir.
1: We're glad you're back.
0: No, I appreciate it. It feels good to be back. Like I said, I realized over the time that I was off that it was just like you said. It is people. One thing I always say, I will get flowers with flowers to do. Tony Doolin told me when this thing first started, realizing that it's not a job, it's a lifestyle. People wake up to you every morning, so you build that relationship. And it's not just with them, it's with me too. Because if I'm not doing it, I feel it. Because it's like, no, I'm supposed to be doing this right now, and I'm not doing it. So it was off. Anyway, being off has given me time to rest and do all those things. But being off has also kind of taken my mind away from things, and I have not had the chance to talk to you over the past first game of the season and this last one. So right now, Mercer Bears
1: 2-0
0: out here
1: Charles.
0: In these streets after a great game versus Presbyterian this past weekend at home. So I want to back up a little bit and just get some info on a couple of things. Talk to me about what the atmosphere was like for the first game.
1: First game was unbelievable, Charles. It was obviously the hype of the new season. Joel Tutter's our new head coach. The students were outstanding.
0: Yeah.
1: I mean, coach has said time and time again, when he came out of that tunnel for the first time as a head coach, the band was playing and everybody else doing their thing. But he said, I heard this noise, and I looked over there, and students everywhere had their spirit sticks, and they were there, they were painted up.
0: Yeah.
1: Even from our view, overlooking their heads from the press box. Amazing sight to see. Football game is amazing, but our students really, really supported this team. They're into it. The Mercer Maniacs are alive and well.
0: Yeah.
1: Great environment, and of course, the entire country got to see it on ESPN.
0: Yeah.
1: I think everybody that was at the game has talked about where they had a relative or friend calling from somewhere
0: saying that they're watching.
1: I'm watching, making choices.

0: Georgia on national television, ESPN. So that was a great experience. Great way to kick the season off.
1: Yeah, great win against East Texas A&M. With that, then you came into last week versus Presbyterian, which I think even the residual effects of last year's loss to them, has stuck with this program. Mm-hmm. Even though the players might be different, this program understands what happened when they slipped up and didn't take care of business, which led them to a winning streak that was greater than one in SoCon. But I think that still sticks in their craw, and they did not have that situation. They came in and took care of business. Let's talk about this past Saturday versus Presbyterian.
0: Well, of course, you can see the score, Charles, 62-3.
1: Yeah.
0: I mean, there's so many things you can talk about. Let's start first with the fact the first game, school record set, first field goal attempt, 55 yards. Well, the second half, we had another school record set, a freshman, Devon Caldwell. The game was pretty much out of hand, but he takes off, runs the left sideline, said, well, I don't like this one. I'm going to switch and go to the other sideline. And he did. Ended up scoring an 83-yard touchdown run, which is another school record. So back-to-back school records. But, man, the numbers are just unbelievable. You could go over. Let's start real quick. Quarterback Jalen King. He threw for 236 yards and four touchdowns, 12 of 15 passing in the first half.
1: Ooh.
0: Charles, the first half, the quarterback accounted for five touchdowns. He threw for three, ran for two. First half. And I talked about Caldwell, Braden Smith.
1: That's my guy there.
0: Preseason SoCon Player of the Year. Again, caught five passes, 132 yards, including a 51-yard scoring reception.
1: I saw that.
0: The move he made on the defensive back about the 20-yard line, Charles, you need to incorporate it with the band.
1: I saw,
0: yeah, because it is sweet.
1: I saw somebody post, and it makes sense when you watch the clip. He said that man not only broke that young man's ankles, but he broke his heart, too, at the same time. I told, because I'm friends with his mother and father. But even then, I was on the sidelines. I saw him his freshman year.
0: Yeah.
1: And we talked about it then. I was like, that's something. And now you're seeing what
0: that's
1: it's
0: a lot of pressure for a young man. SoCon preseason player, but he's living up to it.
1: No doubt about it.
0: 600 yards of offense, balanced about a little over 300 running, nearly 300 passing. But a number that sticks out, Charles, they averaged 11.3 yards per play.
1: Whew.
0: Now think about that.
1: That's a first down play.
0: First down every time they touch the football.
1: Yeah.
0: Blocked a punt, which is always a good thing. That's one of those things that kind of turns the game.
1: Mm-hmm, mm-hmm.
0: Defense was outstanding once again. As I said, the block punt on special teams.
1: Yeah.
0: Just about everything that you would want to, the old saying, you improve the most between week one and week two.
1: True.
0: Well, that was a tremendous amount of improvement.
1: Because,
0: again, the week before, we had the 23-0 lead.
1: Mm-hmm.
0: And here came
1: then it kind of opened up. Yeah,
0: A&M scored 15, and we're driving there at the end. But, wow, what a game. Again, weather conditions. I was a little concerned, Charles, because we all talk about hot.
1: Yeah.
0: Humidity in Middle Georgia.
1: Mm-hmm.
0: Saturday was among the worst I think I've seen, if not all this season, in a couple of seasons.
1: Yeah.
0: No breeze whatsoever. Ooh. The heat index, I think it was about 103.
1: Ow.
0: And just no air moving. Now, it was 6 o'clock, but
1: even still.
0: The sun
1: even
0: still out.
1: Mm-hmm.
0: But our kids, man, Coach Taylor and then the strength conditioning folks had them in excellent shape, condition-wise, and, man, they never – took the foot off this accelerator. Just an outstanding performance.
1: No, that is great. Senator talking with Voice of the Mercer Bears, Rick Cameron, talking about the Mercer Bears football team last week, currently, and then leading up into their next game. Question I have on that 2-0 right now, Coach Joe Taylor back at Mercer. Like I said before, when we were talking in the beginning of the season, I remember Coach Taylor being there when the transition between a defense that gave up 500 yards a game almost for a season. Coach Joe Taylor comes in next year. All of that changes, and Mercer's defense became what it became to lead them to two, in my opinion, to two back-to-back SoCon championships. With him being the head coach now, 63-3 shows that the defense is there for them
0: there.
1: Right now. As you look at it, these first two games, kind of it's a lot to – not a whole lot to evaluate, but kind of evaluate where you see this team at right now. Is it meeting what you felt the expectations that you have for them are as of right now?
0: Oh, absolutely. A nationwide other folks are seeing as well. 15th in the country, which is a pretty darn amazing at this point in the year.
1: Mm-hmm.
0: But, yes, three phases of the ball, offense, defense, and special teams are all made drastic improvements between week one, week two. We had the coaches show last Thursday, and I played the highlights from the week before. And on every great defensive play, I would say something like, well, remember, this is a Joel Taylor defense.
1: Uh-huh.
0: that night we had the defensive coordinator on, the new defensive coordinator on, Coach Weaver. And I said, Coach,

0: I owe you an apology. I'm just so used to bragging on Joel Taylor and his team playing great defense. He's the head coach.
1: You're the defensive coordinator. Yeah,
0: we're going to start giving you some credit as well.
1: That's a Weaver.
0: And he kiddingly said, well, the week before when it was 23-0 at halftime, then they scored 15. He said, well, that was my defense the first half. That was Coach Taylor's the second half.
1: If you're going to give him something, give him the 15 that was given up.
0: That's right.
1: Not on me.
0: But I think, Charles, man, right on track. Now, having said that, now I'm sure in a minute we're going to lead into it. Mm-hmm. We're not used to playing conference games this quick against a quality opponent.
1: Yeah.
0: Furman is Furman.
1: Yeah.
0: If you're going to win the SoCon, you know Furman is one of the biggest hurdles.
1: Yeah.
0: And so here we are. We're going to jump into conference play and then jump right back out
1: we
0: go to Georgia Tech next week and then Abilene Christian. So very important game. The scary thing, I don't know if it's disappointing, but as great as it's been to have three consecutive home games, it's kind of terrifying that half the home games will be over after Saturday.
1: Yeah, because at the end of the season, it's going to be road games.
0: Yeah, so we really need the Mercer folks once again. There's an outstanding lineup of things to do.
1: Yeah.
0: We're going to talk about it in a moment, I'm sure. But we need everybody there Saturday. This team is certainly is exciting to watch.
1: Yeah.
0: 600 yards of offense, 7 touchdowns. That's pretty darn exciting. Defense, they'll come after you.
1: Yeah.
0: You can ask the two teams that have played them thus far.
1: They'll tell you that they will. No, defense wins you championships. Offense puts butts in seats, which is what they're giving you on both sides, which is a great thing to have with the atmosphere that is being created over at Five Star. As you said, the atmosphere is great over there when you get into Blackfield with the inflatables and the Ford concert, Ford football concert series happening this weekend. Who's playing again this weekend on that one? Do you have
0: on Blackfield? Mm-hmm. Yeah, we got J.B. Strauss. The Stews.
1: I know J.B. J.B. is great. He's recorded a lot of stuff down here at Capricorn Sound Studios. He's been on our show before.
0: Okay.
1: Great guy, great band. He's going to do great. You'll have the Mercer Bear Walk come through.
0: The concert starts at 3.
1: Okay.
0: And then Bear Walk at 3:45.
1: Okay, all right.
0: It's also Hometown Heroes and Peach County theme days. You can actually come over and touch one of the emergency vehicles. Touch a truck from 4 to 5:45. You got the SWAT cars, police cars, fire cars.
1: Yeah, all the kids
0: get excited about that.
1: Oh, you know they do.
0: We've talked about the Bear Walk, but again, we're going to recognize all the great folks at Peach County.
1: Awesome. That is great. And then you've got the game coming up right after that, a couple hours after that. Now let's talk about this Furman team. Let's talk about the game itself.
0: Yep.
1: Kind of preview what this team's going to look like as they come to Five Star.
0: All right, Furman. The one thing I always look at, I kind of break down who they've played and how they played, what were their strengths, passing, running. The difficult thing, I mean, I know Furman's going to be tough. There's no doubt what
1: they always are.
0: But the difficulty, their opponents have ranged from one end of the spectrum to the other. They opened against Anderson College.
1: Okay.
0: You know, Bobby Lane started that Anderson program.
1: So glad to see that program going. Yeah.
0: So Anderson's at this level, and then they go to Knoxville. Last Saturday played UT. So you got
1: There's a wide range discrepancy there. Yeah.
0: You're looking for that consistency.
1: Mm-hmm.
0: And I guarantee you, the minute they loaded the buses in Knoxville, they had forgotten that game.
1: Of course.
0: And that's another, I think, a very important thing, Charles. Every Southern Conference team, with the exception of Wofford, who we don't play this year, with the additional team, we don't play everybody.
1: Yeah.
0: Everybody, I think, when they got their schedule, they looked and said, when do we play Mercer?
1: Yes, you have to.
0: Back-to-back champions.
1: You have to.
0: So we are in the crosshair.
1: Yeah, of course.
0: And
1: of course.
0: I guarantee you we have Furman's utmost attention.
1: No, you have to.
0: It's going to be a battle.
1: Mercer versus Furman is always a game.
0: Yes.
1: Regardless of the titles
0: so
1: and all
0: many,
1: of that.
0: So many people that, you know, the Bobby Lane and other folks that have been at
1: in between. There's been a lot of that. Whether they come down here or we go up there, it is always a game that you have to pay attention to. But, yes, right now they are the hunted. They are not the hunters anymore. Mercer is the hunted now.
0: Pretty much the timeline, same as last week with the 6 o'clock game once again, as far as we talked about the Bear Walk pregame show, the tailgate show that Greg and them do for Sports Mike at 4.
1: Yeah.
0: We'll be on the air pregame at 5 and get ready for a kickoff at 6.
1: Yeah.
0: An amazing game.
1: No, no, it's gonna be good. Like I said, early SoCon matchup. And then, like I said, we focus on this week. Next week is next week. And we'll get to that then with them making that trip. But I know, as Coach Taylor is telling his players right now, we're not worried about next week.
0: No.
1: This is first SoCon game. If we're trying to be SoCon champs again, this is where
0: it starts.
1: So you make sure you get out there for all the great action with that. Rick Cameron, thank you so much.
0: Thank you, Charles. It's so good to see you. I'm glad you had a great week off.
1: It was good.
0: I know you got a busy weekend. I hope you have a great weekend with all the wonderful things that you do.
1: I'm going to try my best to. And at some point, and y'all, this is just me absolutely inviting myself to do something.

0: if I do get a chance, because I have not talked to my Mercer family in a while, I would love to come and sit in and be your halftime interview.
1: Oh, anytime, you just let me know.
0: Okay.
1: We can take care of that.
0: That made my heart feel good.
1: We can take care of that.
0: Anyway, we're going to take a commercial break. We'll be back here in a minute, y'all.
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6: Hi, this is Wes Griffith from the Manhattan Group. This is a very special year for us because the Rookery, born July 1st, 1976, is celebrating 50 years. The previous year, the Macon Mall opened, which changed the face of downtown virtually overnight. Original owners, Sam Taylor, Jewett Tucker, and Ralph Skipper, had quite the challenge ahead, but they would persevere as downtown began to shutter its windows. The Rookery became a community gathering place, ground zero for nightlife. Many local musicians would play at stage, and some famous ones too, like Widespread Panic in 87. In 98, local musicians came together at the Rookery to celebrate the life of Braxton Tate Bragg, and Bragg Jam was born. In 2009, in the middle of a recession, me, my wife Betsy, and our partner Chad Evans purchased the Rookery from longtime owner Jim Keith. In hindsight, we were gambling on the Rookery to defy the odds once again. We freshened her up a bit, leaned into a more family-friendly atmosphere, rolled out a new menu, and before long, the Rookery took flight once again. Those early years were a magical time. The Rookery and downtown were in lockstep as the city center began to blossom. After several years, we got so busy that we were able to expand into the old Thorpe's building. Come check out the Thorpe's storefront where we've wrapped the windows with our story. Many people tell us they had their first date at the Rookery and share memories of gathering there with friends and family. Many of them have signed their names on the Rook's hallowed walls. We've been blessed with support from this community beyond our wildest dreams. It's all of you that came down to get an almond burger, some onion rings, or a Jimmy Carter shake that made it all possible. So from us to the entire community, thank you for making the Rookery what it is today. We hope you guys will come down and celebrate with us. It's been a pleasure to serve you, and we hope to see you again soon.
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0: Jump, jump, it's Marvin. 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

0: 100.9 The Creek. I know, Anthony, you can stay. You don't have to go anywhere. I mean, I haven't seen you. Anthony Anderson's in the building. Good morning, Anthony.
1: Oh, good morning.
0: Morning to you. Thank you for holding down the fort, because you're the first person that I've been able to talk to that helped hold down the fort here. Y'all didn't destroy my morning show, so I thank you for that.
1: No. I mean, I had a good solo morning with some interviews.
0: Okay.
1: And then had two good days with Peyton.
0: Okay, good.
1: See, Peyton Jenner.
0: That's what I figured. Yeah, Miss Jenner.
1: Mm-hmm. Yeah, she'll love you for that.
0: She'll forever love me for that, because I've been for years.
1: You would be happy with what somehow got brought up on Friday. Even Susie texted me.
0: Mm. Well, that's
1: celebrity death match, and I hadn't thought about that. And all of a sudden,
0: nope.
1: And Peyton was like, "She goes, how did you get that brain tingle back in me?" I was like, "No, just think about how wild that was on
0: TV. It was buck wild
1: of claymation celebrities that allowed their likeness to be used, getting killed.
0: Yeah, did that.
1: And there's a video game,
0: Ren and Stimpy, my guy. I always go back to Ren and Stimpy,
1: Nickelodeon.
0: That was on Nickelodeon. That wasn't even
1: TV. Yes."
0: Kids.
1: Yeah. Anyway.
0: Ren and Stimpy. Good looking. Anyway.
1: Yeah.
0: I said during that time, I was able to get some things done and to get some things locked down. And as we said, this week is going to be crazy with all the things happening, because it is the week of the Otis Redding King of Soul Music Festival, and lots of things happening tomorrow as well. Justin Andrews will be popping by here in about 20 minutes or so. Mm-hmm. Told him to come in at 9. He was so gracious to do that for me to talk about tomorrow, because there's huge things happening tomorrow, and then to kind of talk about the weekend coming up and things. But one of the performers at the Evening of Respect, which your boy will be hosting,
1: thank you for you
0: requested. I wasn't gonna do it for myself, but I appreciate you for that. I love when I don't have to pat myself on the back. Lamont Landers performing once again, coming back not only for the Evening of Respect but also

0: also he is the performer at the official after party at Historic Grants Lounge after the Evening of Respect, which is going to be so dumb.
1: Yeah, tentatively around 10. Might probably be a little bit later, but we'll say, because it will be pushed back from the normal 9 o'clock start times for the live music. But yeah, dude.
0: Things.
1: That's...
0: Because you got to understand, it's going to be people leaving the Evening of Respect, like, fully dressed, like, tuxedos and suits, and then everybody else mingled in the midst of that, and not knowing who, and I do mean that, not knowing who might run through that building that night.
1: Yeah.
0: Okay? I'm just saying.
1: HistoricGrants.com is where you can get a ticket in advance.
0: I would advise you to do that. Do
1: like,
0: not.
1: Like now. It's 8:41. I say by 8:45 you need that ticket.
0: Do not wait to get the... Oh, I might... Thursday. Don't. No, no, no, no. Today is Tuesday. Get those
1: See, even
0: now.
1: Siri is telling me, like, call... See, there's the phone number for Grants and the website.
0: Even Apple knows. Even AI knows.
1: Yes.
0: To get those tickets. But we'll be talking. I'll be talking to the Montlanders later on this afternoon. Having a conversation with him. We will play that interview for you all tomorrow around 8:30. And we'll kick it with the homie for a second, because it's been a year since he has been here, a year since we got to hang out, and he's had a lot going on.
1: Full length album.
0: Yeah, like performances at the Grand Ole Opry. Just saw a video of him and Maggie Rose getting down on some stuff.
1: Yep, I saw that there.
0: So we got a lot to talk about with Lamont as well, but it is going to be an absolutely crazy weekend. Get the tickets for the Evening of Respect, no doubt. Oh, this was what I was going to do, and I wait to do that. Get your tickets for the Evening of Respect and the Big O Homecoming Show. Get those now.
1: Yep.
0: It is flipped, like I said, this year. It is the Big O Homecoming Show and dance over at the Robbins Financial Capital Theater beforehand. And then on Friday night with DJ Nina Sky, and then the Evening of Respect. But we'll talk more to Justin about that here in a bit. But yeah, talking to Lamont, and that'll be cool to talk to him today. Y'all hear that interview tomorrow. Thank you, Anthony, for locking down the fort. I was trying to think if there was anything that I learned while I was off that I wanted to come back and regale the people with. Like I said, I had a lot of time to, like, do nothing at the house. So, like, I sat around. Like, there was a couple days where I did not leave my house, like, at all, which was kind of weird. But when I did leave the house, I went to the store. And when I went to the store, I actually had time to just walk around and see some things.
1: Yeah.
0: Did you know that Werther's Original has a candy out right now that tastes like caramel apple?
1: I've seen those.
0: Don't get the soft
1: ones. I've never had them.
0: Don't get the soft ones. If you can find them.
1: Yeah.
0: Keyword, if you can find them, because your boy has been hunting throughout the greater Macon area at public stores to get them. Now, will you get in on the Bass Road one? Probably not, because I got the last one on that one. Will you find them at the Publix over on Thompson Road? Nope, because that was right across the street from my house. I cleaned them out.
1: Yeah.
0: They're good.
1: So somewhere multidimensionally, this is the white version, old lady version of you.
0: Yes.
1: It puts Werther's in her pocket. Yes.
0: In my pocket, bro. Yes. I got them right here. Look, if I needed a definition, and it did hit me, if I needed a definition of Charles is getting older and turning into his grandmother, yeah.
1: Yeah, I guess that's not just the old white lady thing. That's just a grandma thing.
0: That's just the grandma.
1: It's the hard candy. Usually a Werther's. Oh, well, definitely a Werther's.
0: Definitely a Werther's.
1: They always had that little strawberry candy sometimes in the glass dish, too. Yeah, like soft on the inside.
0: But see, those stayed there for 15 years.
1: No, and they got real chewy.
0: They got real chewy, and you didn't want those. But a Werther's, you knew them were fresh.
1: And dinner mints.
0: Well, yeah, those stuck together. A handful of them. And those little gumdrops, like the
1: spice ones?
0: Yeah.
1: Which I never understood.
0: Yeah, just sat there like.
1: Yeah.
0: Well, and they sat there for decades.
1: Mm-hmm.
0: Grandma didn't clean that. You don't touch that dish because it's in that crystal dish that you don't play about in the room that you don't sit in. Of course.
1: Yep. I'm just saying. I mean.
0: Grandma had a life before you, too.
1: She did. Coca-Cola was originally with.
0: Thank you.
1: A little pep in your step when you vacuum in the house.
0: The doctor used to prescribe it to you. Okay.
1: I will say this, though. I've not had the caramel apple ones, but.
0: Yes, it is good.
1: I have had the chocolate ones too. Have you had seen those?
0: I have not seen
1: chocolate
0: those.
1: Caramel swirl.
0: That is interesting. I saw a lot of stuff with pumpkin spice, and I was like, I'm backing away from that. Because, no, we're not doing that here. I'm trying to think. Was there anything else? Like I said, played a bunch of video.
1: It was weird to see Halloween candy out in August.
0: It is weird. I mean, a little bit, but everybody's ahead of everything now.
1: I know, yeah.
0: They're already defrosting Mariah out right now.
1: I know, they are.
0: Brian Nichols is already putting up Christmas lights,
1: He's already been defrosted. He started July 4th.
0: Like, normally, and shout out to Brian Nichols, Main Street Christmas Lights board, Main Street Christmas Lights Extravaganza.
1: Free music to open it off on Poplar Street.
0: I know we're jumping way down, but like I said, when I saw the picture of him, and I was like, hold on, bro, it's September. Normally, that's the 1st of October thing, but
1: it takes him.
0: It's a million lights, people, so there's that. So I know we jumped through a lot of things.

0: The other thing I was going to talk about, since I'm sitting here talking and I have not had a chance to do this, so I'm rambling right now. Next week will be a crazy week here, as well as most of the team.
1: Yeah.
0: We'll be heading out to Nashville for Americana Fest to do a bunch of things. We've got interviews. Me and Anthony are going to do a bunch of interviews with artists out there. There's one that I know we're chasing real bad that I want to get scheduled. You know what that one is.
1: I think I already said Winona.
0: Okay, you are, if you've already said it.
1: Yeah. Winona Judd, yeah.
0: Oh, yeah, we got Agasta.
1: She got a new single out and a new album on the way, and it's all about opening up about her family and mental health. It's going
0: to
1: be deep.
0: Oh, it's going to be, yeah, that's it. But to have the opportunity to, like I said, I don't care whether it's me or you do the interview. I just want to be in the room.
1: Yeah.
0: Where it happens, as Aaron Burr said in Hamilton. I want to be there for that, but there's a bunch of other interviews that we're going to try to get lined up. The Making Music Review has their performance out at the American Legion in East Nashville on Thursday morning. If you're going to be out there hanging out, come on out. It is it's our third year doing this, and it is built up every single year.
1: And we're trying to get it scheduled and lined up where you'll be able to hear it live on the creek. I will know this week. So that could be your little, and it'll be Lunch with Lane, but yeah. It'll be Lunch with Lane live from Nashville with the Making Music Review.
0: It'll be crazy. It's a whole lot.
1: Lunch with Lane at the Legion.
0: It's a
1: live
0: whole
1: in
0: lot.
1: Nashville with the Making Music Review.
0: It's a whole lot. Yeah. Like I said, the buildup has been great over the past couple of years. Like I said, last year, John Latham showed up and
1: Uncle Ron Pope, showed, and Bobby. Pope.
0: The year before that, John Tavis Willis showed up and hung out with us.
1: Wade Sapp always comes through. Parker Gispert came and just hung out.
0: It's starting to build up into this thing where we're starting to get a lot of these artists to come out. And this stuff I'm not going to say on the air because I have been embargoed and Lisa Love would kill me if I did. But just saying, if you can make it out there to Americana Fest, come on out.
1: But if you can't.
0: Because there's some.
1: You should be able to hear it live.
0: There are some special guests. There's one confirmed special guest that the band is losing their mind about. There's another one that if it gets confirmed, I'm going to lose my mind about. But I'm not going to tell you who that is.
1: Look, all I'm saying is if we can make all this work out and you do miss it, and if you can't listen live and we're able to do it, there's a chance we might be able to release some of this later.
0: There's the thought about that. Because
1: just saying.
0: We have been talking about, you know, all these live performances that we've been doing, kind of putting together a live album, but that's another thing. Anyway, I think I've rambled enough to give time for Justin to get here in a second. But yeah, do all those things. It's going to be a great week next week as we head out to Americana Fest to represent Macon in the best way possible. Right now, one of my favorite songs on the station, I don't care, outside of Pause, because haven't been here a week. That Try Again song from the Deslons is fire.
1: Yeah, dude. That's O'Reilly and Company doing it again.
0: I haven't been like that about a Deslon song. When I heard that this morning, I went, hold on, wait a second. And it just came out in August when they released that song.
1: It has the single came out over the summer. The album dropped in August officially. And it reminds me of that band, Dr. Dog, with a little bit of like Beatles-esque harmony.
0: Mm-hmm. Oh, the harmonies are sick.
1: Because it's got that slightly nasally harmony. Mm-hmm.

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0: 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The deeper the roots, the better the music. And only I can
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0: Okay, Otis, I keep telling you, get you something to drink, my guy. Hydration is a thing around here, okay? I know you never miss your water till your well run dry. Oh, I get that, but anyway, I shouldn't be saying things like that with his grandson sitting next to me. Good morning, Justin
1: Good
0: Andrews.
1: Good morning. Good morning.
0: Of the Otis Redding Foundation and the Otis Redding Center for the Arts. How are you?
1: Good? I'm good, brother. How are you?
0: No, I cannot complain. You know, good. First day getting back into the saddle.
1: See, I'm thinking this is Monday and it's so not.
0: It is so not a Monday. It is Tuesday. Yeah. It's Tuesday. I've got that in my brain because I haven't had to think of days.
1: Facts.
0: 4 days.
1: Facts.
0: So there is that. But we've got a lot to get into. I mentioned a little bit about some things before, mentioning things happening with you all. I'm talking to Lamont Landers later on this afternoon.
1: Nice.
0: That interview will be played tomorrow here on the show as we have a whole day around a bunch of things here on the air for tomorrow's show. But this week is just a huge week for the family.
1: Yeah.
0: And it all has been started. Like, don't think they've just not got things ramped up.
1: No.
0: Preparations have been in the works, but I think for me and anybody else, I think officially this thing starts tomorrow.
1: Yeah, officially.
0: Officially this thing starts tomorrow with a great event happening at the Otis Redding Center for the Arts, but also on the street right next to it. For those who do not know, Justin, you tell the people what is happening tomorrow around y'all.
1: Yeah, first off, you know, tomorrow we get to celebrate, you know, the 85th birthday of my granddad tomorrow. Mm-hmm. So what a better way to kick it off with this amazing, you know, street dedication that we're having, naming a portion of Cotton Avenue Otis Redding Way. You know, starting right there at the corner of Hotel 45, rolling all the way down to Cotton Avenue Plaza.
0: Yeah.
1: So we're excited to do that. Starts at 10 o'clock in the Zelma Redding Amphitheater, which is in front of our Otis Redding Center for the Arts at 436 Cotton Avenue. We'll do the dedication there from like 10 to 10:30.
0: Okay.
1: We'll unveil the signs, and then we do like to invite everybody to listen to some Otis music, go downtown to some of these great eateries down here, grab some lunch, hang out with us, and celebrate Otis Redding's 85th birthday with us.
0: Yeah, no, it's going to be absolutely amazing. We'll be playing a ton of Otis tomorrow. I'm here on the show to celebrate that 85. Like I said, we talked about it before, so I'm not even going to delve back into that whole conversation there. But, no, I will. Like I said, 80, like it's – okay, so I don't think I've ever said this to you personally. Mm-hmm. And we talked about a lot of things. And I think I've thought about this over the past couple of days and weeks, performing a lot of this music and thinking about it a lot. I think about the fact that I've lived longer than your grandfather has.
1: Facts. Imagine how I feel.
0: And that's the thing.
1: Yeah.
0: That's the thing. That hits me a couple times, and it hits me in different ways because it goes, I think about it and I go, man, knowing that the things that he accomplished in that short period of time, what have I done in the full length of my life?
1: Facts, bro. Facts, bro. Facts.
0: That would even skim the surface of what that man did
1: in that
0: frame of time. So I just, you know, when I think about that, man would be 85. Like, wow, what we lost.
1: Exactly.
0: When it comes to that. But we have the opportunity to celebrate all those things, first off, with the dedication of Otis Redding Way happening tomorrow right there at the Otis Redding Center for the Arts. Get out there for that, starting at 10 a.m. for that. Get there. It's probably going to be a jam-packed event. And then y'all have a day to breathe a little bit.
1: Yeah.
0: And then we hit Friday.
1: Friday is here.
0: Friday night, the beginning of the 5th Annual King of Soul Music Festival, kicking off a little different this year, like I said, the flip with the Big O Homecoming Show and dance happening at the Robbins Financial Capital Theater on Friday night with DJ Nina Sky. As I've reminded the people before, if you were there last year, when they decided to have a DJ at the party.
1: That I barely remember.
0: I remember it. See, here's the thing about that. And it just reminded me of my old clubbing days because that's what me and one of the honorees this year, Kimberly Kelsey Epps, we won't talk about those times, but we'll say there was a time when me and Kimberly Kelsey Epps used to club

0: together a lot. Mm-hmm. And that night reminded me of nights when me and Kim used to be in the club.
1: Felt like Dea, didn't it?
0: Yeah.
1: There's a name for
0: it. Felt like The Rock.
1: The guy. Rock. There you go. Okay. South Beach Thursday.
0: Yeah, my guy. It was that kind of vibe.
1: Yeah,
0: it was. And so we partied hard. So if you think that was cool, this was going to be great too, because DJ Nina Sky is going to be there. So get ready, put on your dancing shoes, drink your NOS energy drinks as you need to for that night, which is going to be incredible. And then rest up a little bit because you beat them partied out. Then that gives you time to put on your good clothes, put on your nice dresses and shoes and tuxedos and things of that nature for the Evening of Respect.
1: Yeah.
0: Happening at the Macon City Auditorium the next night, where there will be honorees given. Like I said, we've talked about them, but y'all have released a lot of those. Killer Mike and his wife are being honored.
1: Yep.
0: Usher's New Look Foundation is being honored. And as I said before, my good buddy, Kimberly Kelsey Epps, is being given an award as well, which I love that woman. So that's going to be a very special night there. But then, you got a lot of other things happening. Oh, did I mention I was hosting the event?
1: Come on, man.
0: Bring that back out there. Like I said, to the point of, and I haven't said this yet, suit has been secured. Well, outfit has been secured.
1: Oh, you got a one-up on me, man. I don't know what I'm doing yet.
0: Well, look at there.
1: Look at there.
0: But he's still going to show out on me because I know Justin. Okay? See, Justin, as if you know me and you know me and his relationship, you know how every time I show up at an event where I'm supposed to be hosting and I'm thinking, okay, I'm looking good, then I have to be reminded, legacy. I'm reminded he's a Redding, first off. And Reddings don't play.
1: No.
0: And he don't play by ears. And so I'm always going, damn it, Justin.
1: Sorry.
0: What is this? But no, I feel like I have upped my game from last year, because last year I was open casket sharp last year.
1: You were.
0: I think I've upped my game this year a bit. I think we'll see how it goes.
1: I'm excited to see. Actually.
0: But no, it's gonna be fire. I got a pitch. Your mama approved it.
1: Oh, as long as mama approves, then we good.
0: Miss Carla approved it. She was like, love it. And I went, okay, cool. Back that up. Because I wasn't detoured from that, baby. But yeah, there's that. But as I said, I'll be hosting that event. But then as I said, after the awards are given, you're going to have a great night of music ahead of you. Your uncle, good friend of mine, Dexter Redding, will be performing as always.
1: Yep.
0: I'm going to do a couple.
1: Yep.
0: Do a couple.
1: Yep.
0: I'm not going to tell y'all what I'm doing.
1: You just gotta come.
0: You gotta show up. And I'll tell you the reason why it's a very special one with that as well. But Dexter Redding, myself, the homie Lamont Landers, who will be performing at the event and performing the after party at Grant's Lounge. As me and Anthony Ennis told you, get those tickets 5 minutes ago.
1: You better.
0: Because Lamont doing the after party is gonna be killer, because he's gonna show out.
1: Mm-hmm.
0: But with it being the official after party too, the Evening of Respect.
1: Mm-hmm. It's going to be slam, baby.
0: It's going to be slam. Jam-packed. So get those tickets to that. So Dexter, myself, Lamont Landers, Eric Burden of the Black Pumas, which is just so killer that he's going to be here. And CeeLo Green is going to be here as well. Other performers. It's just going to be a great night, Saturday night. It's going to be a great weekend overall. But Saturday night is just going to be phenomenal, all celebrating the 85th birthday of the King of Soul, Otis Redding. So, yeah, it's going to be cool.
1: Yeah, it's going to be great, man.
0: Let's see what we got here. Okay, yeah, we got a couple minutes. So now that we've done official stuff, so now your mama won't be mad at me.
1: Please, yeah, me neither.
0: For not taking care of business first. So we've taken care of business.
1: That's right.
0: We've done that. Okay,
1: that's
0: so
1: right.
0: Let me involve you into a conversation that me and Justin were having off the air. And I think a lot of people should be understanding this and realizing this. And I'm going to take it two ways as well. Okay, so number one, you mentioned the date. And I went, what is he talking about? And I went, oh, yeah, I know that date because I won't be here either.
1: Yep.
0: And I can say this to you because you'll get this.
1: Uh-huh.
0: I worked on Juneteenth. I'm not working November 19th. Okay?
1: There you go.
0: 19th. I'm not working. Right. I've already told my GM that I would not be here that day.
1: Nobody's working that day.
0: A lot of people in the world economy are going to be hurting that day, because that is the day that Grand Theft Auto 6 comes out.
1: Yep.
0: A game that video game players who like Grand Theft Auto 5 have been waiting 13 years for.
1: Say it again,
0: for.
1: Charles Davis. Say it again.
0: 13 years.
1: They finessed us through three consoles.
0: Three consoles, my guy.
1: Three.
0: Do you know the hundreds of dollars?
1: Hundreds.
0: I have spent outside of the $69 I paid for the first game.
1: Facts, bro.
0: Hundreds. Facts.
1: Lots of it.
0: Of dollars.
1: Lots
0: got
1: of
0: out
1: it.
0: Of
1: lots of it.
0: If they really kept the count of how many shark cards I bought over the past 13 years, I would be ashamed.
1: Yeah.
0: Of myself.
1: I was like, okay, man, I could have put that money somewhere else.
0: A college fund.
1: Yeah.
0: Brand new car.
1: Yeah, no.
0: Okay.
1: Down payment on a bigger house.
0: Come on.
1: Anything.
0: So November 19th. I'm not working. There'll be a lot of people that are not working.

0: male and female. So, as Justin said, unless it is a dire emergency or unless you're calling me to talk about Grand Theft Auto 6, don't bother me.
1: Don't. Don't.
0: Don't.
1: Don't.
0: Like, just don't.
1: Between that and college football? Don't.
0: Don't. Because, one, it's a game we waited 13 years on. Okay, so there's that. Now, here's the messy part of me, Justin, and I haven't brought this up. If you are a fan of the game and you did watch the extended gameplay, you learned about the two protagonists in the game.
1: Yes.
0: You know about the people that you're going to be playing with. It is so intricate in this game, which I love it because it's probably going to go down as one of the greatest games of all time.
1: Agreed.
0: Once it's all said and done.
1: Agreed.
0: With the way they spent billions of dollars on it, made people wait 13 years for it, it's either going to be the biggest flop in the world or the greatest game in the world.
1: Facts.
0: One of the two. There is no in between. There's a relationship factor in this game.
1: Yeah.
0: To where if you don't maintain the relationship between the two protagonists, they could fall in love, they can fall out of love. Yeah. Well, how do you keep them in love? Well, you got to take them shopping. You got to do things together. Yeah. You got to do all that. Y'all do understand.
1: It's a video game.
0: That people are going to treat their video game relationship better than their real life one.
1: They are. They are. They are. They are.
0: They're going to be people jealous like, what are you doing? Oh, babe, I got to take my video game girlfriend to the hair salon. You won't even take me to the hair salon.
1: Yeah.
0: You tell me I got to pay for that myself. You want to get her nails done? Yeah, baby, because I got to keep the relationship going. For a video game. But for me, anytime I tell you I need money for nails, you look at me funny. Say, we got Sally's at home.
1: It's going to be a problem.
0: It's going to be a real problem.
1: It's going to be a problem.
0: It's going to be a real problem.
1: For, you know, everybody else. But, hey, we're going to be good, though.
0: If you just had that conversation with your significant other.
1: I've already had mine. Already had it.
0: It's because you're smart.
1: Yes, already had it.
0: It's because you're smart.
1: We already had
0: it. Let them know early.
1: Very
0: early. Let's get all this stuff out now. Weddings, dinner dates, movies, cuddling, watching TV shows together. Yes. Let's get all that out of the way now. Let's build up that now.
1: We already had this conversation.
0: Because after November 19th, because it's just not going to be that day. That day, we're just going to dedicate ourselves to it.
1: Uh-huh.
0: But after said date, free time?
1: It's Grand Theft Auto time.
0: If I'm not doing anything, I'm not doing anything.
1: As I get a text as I speak, and I'm just like.
0: Anyway, the foolishness is done. Back to main official things. Tomorrow, Otis Redding Way is debuted
1: Definitely.
0: Here in Macon, Georgia.
1: Definitely.
0: For his birthday. We'll be doing a lot of things here on the show to celebrate that as well. But do all those things. Get out there for that and get your tickets for the Otis Redding King of Soul Music Festival. What we're going to be doing, because talk to your mama as well. Just got to figure out how we're going to do it.
1: Uh-huh.
0: We're going to be giving away pairs of tickets to the Evening of Respect.
1: Let's go.
0: We're going to be doing that for balcony seats on that. So we'll be starting that tomorrow. We'll get the logistics, let you know what we're going to do around that. But we'll be giving those out through a couple of shows. So prepare yourselves for that. Right now, as I said, one of the performers at this year's Evening of Respect, Eric Burton, lead singer of the Black Pumas, is here. Is Ice Cream here on the Creek.

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0: me. 100.9 The Creek, the sound and soul of Central Georgia. That was Culture Wall. We're sleeping on the blacktop here on Creekside Mornings as we close out another edition and we talk about, well, first off, let's close out the edition. I want to thank y'all for hanging out with me today. I want to thank my good buddies, Rick Cameron, coming in to talk about the Mercer versus Furman game. Reminded of that later on this Saturday, 6 p.m. is kickoff for that. Get out there for that game. As it'll be another home game and another great way to start off the season for the SoCon. We'll thank Justin Andrews for coming out to talk about all the things Otis Redding. Remember, tomorrow is the birthday. Dedication of Otis Redding Way, 10 a.m. right there at the Otis Redding Center for the Arts. Get out there for that. And what's coming up later on today? Anthony Ennis with his show, Aaron Buzz with his show, Matt Lang with his show, and then at 1 o'clock, Creekside Sports with Devontae Shirley, Daniel Shirley, Steve Norris, and the crew. Talking about all the sports thing that you need to know, and that's what we were discussing here in the studio.
1: Unfortunately.
0: Like I said, just, you know, college football being what it is, back in full effect. Anthony in the building as well. Back in full effect.
2: Might as well join in
0: those parts. You know, everything back in full effect. We're looking at our teams right now. You know, Justin's a little worried about Auburn. Georgia haven't really done anything as of yet.
2: All of us, though, are Falcons fans.
1: Right.
2: Which is,
1: or are we?
2: Are we?
0: No, we're fans. No, we are.
2: I know. I'm a fan. We're a fan.
0: And
1: have we started the trash bags yet?
0: Like we should. I mean, we got the coach now, so we'll see how that goes. They named Tua Tagovailoa as starting quarterback for the Falcons.
1: Does he even know he's starting as quarterback?
0: I don't know what he knows right now.
2: I think he still thinks he's on Miami.
1: Right. I think he does.
0: Yeah. All right. I don't know what he knows right now.
2: His brain might have reverted to Bama, actually.
1: He still thinks Tyreek is down there somewhere?
0: Oh, yeah. No. Yeah. No. He thinks Jake Fromm is the quarterback on the other side.
1: He does.
0: Next week. Yeah. That's where his brain is. No. Yeah. You know, very expensive backup quarterback, which he should be. But he is the starting quarterback. Cooper Rush is the backup, which means the pick that we spent so much equity on is still
1: hurt
0: and not on the field.
1: Great.
0: And the one that everybody likes is really too inexperienced to be the quarterback, but everybody likes him.
1: Right.
0: And Strand. So right now, as Falcons fans, we're just thinking, okay, maybe
1: don't run
0: Bijan
1: in the ground.
0: Oh, you know that's going to happen, though.
1: Just please
0: but
1: don't.
0: But you know it's going to happen. We got to keep the unicorn healthy.
1: We do.
0: Which is what we need to do. But we just, as Atlanta fans, and

0: sports fans right now. We just have to be very selective. We have Mercer when it comes to football.
1: Yep. So,
0: yay. Yeah.
1: Go Braves.
0: And we got the Braves. Hopefully they can do something.
1: Go Braves.
0: With the Braves. When does basketball season start again? Maybe the Atlanta Dream
1: can do something. Atlanta Dream can do something.
0: Yeah, maybe the Dream can do something.
2: He brought Angel Reese down.
0: Yeah, so, yeah. And she's working out very well. So maybe that will get us a championship. I don't know.
2: Random. I'll just ask y'all. Is Angel Reese the Dennis Rodman of the WNBA now?
1: 100%.
2: Okay. I just want to make sure. So. I have that feeling this season.
1: Because she can't score to save her life.
2: No, but she can
1: rebound and trash talk.
2: Yeah.
0: You're right.
2: I'm here for it because I always wanted Rodman on the Hawks in the 90s.
0: And you know what? And here's the thing about Angel Reese. I am a man who likes, you don't like scoring. And when you see people score prolifically, you like that. So when Caitlin Clark came into the league, it's like, the girl could shoot from anywhere.
1: Yeah.
0: And it's phenomenal. But her rivalry was with Angel Reese. And if I'm a fan of Caitlin, I was like, not hating on Angel, but just like, no, you're on the other team.
1: Right.
0: Yeah. I don't like you, so anything that you do, I'm not a big fan of.
1: Right.
0: Until the Dream got it, and I went, oh, that was smart.
1: Yeah,
0: I was like, so that was awesome.
1: Exactly.
0: That's great.
1: We went from Brittany Griner to Angel Reese. I'm here for that.
0: Because Angel's going to play.
1: She is.
0: She's going to talk smack, and she's going to play. And she's doing great things, so hopefully she can help Ryan Howard lead the Dream to a WNBA championship.
1: That
0: would be great.
1: I'll take that
0: because the Falcons ain't going to give us
1: one. Of course not.
2: The United's still pretty good.
0: We do Does Matt Ryan have any more eligibility? Do we know if Matt can throw a ball?
1: Did we not watch Matt Ryan that last year where he was with the Colts?
0: I don't care. He's had time off. Can Matt still throw the ball?
1: So we're going to look at him like Phillip Rivers when he came back?
0: Maybe.
1: Oh, no. God.
2: I don't want to do that.
1: Oh, no,
2: I don't need that taste in my mouth.
1: Yeah,
2: I will say this. This is the only thing about Tua in that building has been successful. So before his brain turns to mush, maybe we can get a couple good
1: ones. Already mush.
2: Okay, before it gets turned mushier.
1: That's fair.
0: That man should have retired last year.
1: He should have retired years ago. Years.
0: Just not for anything other than, man, every time he sets foot on a football field, there is a chance he's going down.
1: Yeah.
0: And for that, on my life, the money ain't worth it, my
1: guy. It's not. You
2: made it enough
1: already. With this, too. You know we could have had Lamar Jackson as well. Just go throw that out there. Just go throw that out there, too.
0: I want to thank y'all for being here with us today because Justin's just making things. I didn't want to do it, but he's just making things worse. I'm going to cut his off with that, too. I shouldn't have invited him here today, and that's my fault. But it's all good. I want to thank y'all for hanging out with us, as always. As I like to say, I want you to have a great day, and I want you to do it on purpose. But if you can't do that, just do like my girl, Tab the Brown, says, don't you dare go messing up nobody else's. We'll see y'all in the morning.

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2: Woo! But you said I was the original Gator Hater, Daddy.
1: Nope. I have reinvaluated the saturation, and I have convoluted that you ain't wild. You're mild.
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2: 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All I want to know is, who's coming? Who's coming with me, man?
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1: To go without a chance just to get up that hill. 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
3: Welcome in. It is Tuesday on a short work week. It is Lunch with Lane, presented by Lane Southern Orchards. I'm happy to be here with you. 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

Tom Waits and Downtown Train on 100.9 The Creek. You know, yesterday, I guess, was the unofficial close to summer. Labor Day, generally speaking, is that unofficial close. Happy first day of school to kids in the Midwest who start the day after Labor Day. And I know my cousin's kids are headed off to school. And Jackson, Jonah, I hope you have a great day today. It is not going to feel like summer, though, this week. We're still going to see temperatures in the high 80s, low 90s, and there is chance of spotty showers like the one we got overnight last night, which was much needed, but not going to influence things too much for the first few days of the week. But it will stay warm, so if you feel the hankering to continue wearing your white pants after Labor Day, feel free. You have my permission. Here's the Staple Singers right now. I'll take you there on 100.9 The Creek.

Van Morrison, Streamline Train on 100.9, The Creek. You know, it's interesting, the first manufactured boy band traces its history back to 1965, September 8th, 1965. Small ads in the Daily Variety and Hollywood Reporter attracted 437 men interested in forming the Monkees. Three were chosen, with British actor and singer Davy Jones, who had already been cast. So Davy Jones plus the three, we can trace that history back to 1965. Also, on this day, 1986, happy anniversary to the Oprah Winfrey Show. Oprah Winfrey famously recorded her Favorite Things episode here in Macon a number of years ago and gave away refrigerators. You get a fridge, you get a fridge, you get a fridge. You get Oprah Winfrey, starting on this day in 1986. So a little piece of nostalgia, a little piece of history as we look back on this day today. A couple of big birthdays to celebrate as well today, and we'll do that in just a little while. But here's Riley Downing right now in Landfill Poetry on 100.9 The Creek.

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1: Hi, this is Wes Griffith from the Moonhead Group. This is a very special year for us because the Rookery, born July 1st, 1976, is celebrating 50 years. The previous year, the Macon Mall opened, which changed the face of downtown virtually overnight. Original owners, Sandy Taylor, Jewett Tucker, and Ralph Skipper, had quite the challenge ahead, but they would persevere as downtown began to shutter its windows. The Rookery became a community gathering place, ground zero for nightlife. Many local musicians would play its stage, and some famous ones too, like Widespread Panic in 87. In 98, local musicians came together at the Rookery to celebrate the life of Brax and Tate Bragg, and Bragg Jam was born. In 2009, in the middle of a recession, me, my wife Betsy, and our partner Chad Evans purchased the Rookery from longtime owner Jim Key. In hindsight, we were gambling on the Rookery to defy the odds once again. We freshened her up a bit, leaned into a more family-friendly atmosphere, rolled out a new menu, and before long, the Rookery took flight once again. Those early years were a magical time. The Rookery and downtown were in lockstep as the city center began to blossom. After several years, we got so busy that we were able to expand into the old Thorpe's building. Come check out the Thorpe's storefront where we've wrapped the windows with our story. Many people tell us they had their first date at the Rookery and share memories of gathering there with friends and family. Many of them have signed their names on the Rook's hallowed walls. We've been blessed with support from this community beyond our wildest dreams. It's all of you that came down to get an almond burger, some onion rings, or a Jimmy Carter shake that made it all possible. So from us to the entire community, thank you for making the Rookery what it is today. We hope you guys will come down and celebrate with us. It's been a pleasure to serve you, and we hope to see you again soon.
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89 Volts Halo on the Sound and Soul of Central Georgia. I mentioned it before, celebrating a birthday today, or born on this day today. She has since passed away, but the great Patsy Cline was born on this day in 1932. Also born on this day, Peter Sellers, the singer Pink, and Anton Dvorak. So a lot of musicians involved, and Peter Sellers is one of the greatest actors of all time, in my humble opinion. Also, happy birthday to Vermont Senator Bernie Sanders. I could tell a very funny Bernie Sanders story right now, but I won't because there's some curse words in there. But a friend of mine had an opportunity to be standing backstage with Senator Sanders, and the way he was introduced was not the way he was hoping to be introduced, and he cursed out loud as he went out onto stage. And it really gave me a new perspective on the senator, and gave my friend a new perspective on the senator as well. But let's celebrate the first person I spoke of who was born on this day today. Here's Patsy Cline right now in Crazy on 100.9 The Creek.

Jimmy Hall's Jumping for Joy on 100.9 The Creek. And I mentioned at the top of the show that Joey Stuckey will be in studio with me all day Friday, a very special lunch with Lane, as Joey and I talk about his brand new album, and we talk about the ribbon cutting for the complete renovation that he's done at his studios here in downtown Macon. And Jimmy Hall will be his special guest coming up on September 30th for that ribbon cutting. Ribbon cutting's at 4 o'clock. And then, about 4:30, Joey and Jimmy are going to retire upstairs to perform a show for about 50 people. So if you want to see Joey Stuckey and Jimmy Hall perform live, you have an opportunity to do so. But you got to get there early. You got to be there for sure for the ribbon cutting. And then if you want to see that performance, be one of the first 50 in line, because seating is very, very limited. We'll talk to Joey more about that coming up on Friday, and I'll talk more about it during the week as well. Here's Townes Van Zandt and Dollar Bill Blues on 100.9 The Creek.

the great Neil Young, you and me on the Sound and Soul of Central Georgia. It was a big weekend in the sports weekend, and Daniel and Steve will talk all about all of the college football and probably start to preview what's coming up this week as the NFL kicks off. I have a fantasy football draft this afternoon, and I'm not going to talk about it because you don't want to hear about it. Plus, my competitors may be listening, and I don't want to give away any tips as to which tight end I will draft first. Not in the first round, but first. Who's on my list to draft number one at tight end? I'm wearing my Vikings cap because it is NFL kickoff week this week, and it was a great college football weekend as well. Mercer with a dominant win over Presbyterian, and you get a chance to see them again at home this weekend at Five Star Stadium. Kickoff at 6 o'clock. Before they hit the road, you got 3 home games, which is awesome. A great way to start the season on a very, very high note. And coming off a huge weekend, coming off a huge win, it'll be fun to see Mercer kick off again on Saturday. Here's the Womack Sisters right now, If I Let You, on 100.9 The Creek.

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0: 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The weekend kicks off September 11th with the Big O Homecoming Show and Dance, featuring a live DJ set with Nina Sky at the Robbins Financial Capital Theater. 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
1: Let's talk about your likes and dislikes. 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
2: Oh, milk steak.
1: What?
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1: I'm not putting milk
2: steak.
1: Just
2: steak.
1: I'm going to put steak.
2: Don't put steak. Put milk steak. She'll know what it is.
1: No, she won't know what it is,
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1: Charlie.
2: Know
1: Nobody
2: what
1: knows
2: is.
1: What that is. No. Okay, all right. 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
2: Magnets.
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to me. I need it so bad. Oh, mean it to me. I need it so bad.

Hey, y'all, this is Marcus King from the Marcus King Band. 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

Rolling into hour two of Lunch with Lane, presented by Lane Southern Orchard. That's Waylon Payne. Looking for a feeling, and you heard Nathaniel Rateliff in the Night Sweats before that. It's a big weekend coming up for a variety of reasons, and one of the big reasons is because of a birthday we celebrate tomorrow. Tomorrow would have been Otis Redding's birthday, and in honor of Otis Redding and the work of the Otis Redding Foundation, this weekend is the 5th annual King of Soul Festival right here in downtown Macon. Wednesday at 10 o'clock, there's going to be an Otis Redding Way dedication. The road right in front of the new Otis Redding Center for the Arts will be dedicated as Otis Redding Way, and there will be a birthday celebration for the great Otis Redding. That's tomorrow, 10 o'clock. Then you've got the Big O Homecoming Show and Dance with Nina Sky doing a DJ set starting at 8 o'clock on Friday night at the Robbins Financial Capital Theater. And then Saturday, 6:30, an evening of respect featuring special guests CeeLo Green, Lamont Landers, Eric Burton from Black Pumas, and more, including the Macon Music Review. Check that out. You can go and support the work that the Foundation and the Center for the Arts are doing to educate children and bring music from this area to the world. So let's celebrate in advance. Let's preview what you're going to hear on Saturday with a few of the artists that you're going to hear on Saturday as well. Here's Lamont Landers. Love's Got the Best of Us on 100.9 The Creek.

CeeLo Green, Fool for You on 100.9 The Creek. Again, you can see CeeLo Green live and in person right here in downtown Macon, Saturday night, 6:30, as part of the Evening of Respect with the 5th Annual King of Soul Festival presented by the Otis Redding Foundation. That's happening starting tomorrow and then going through Friday night and Saturday night as well. Again, one of the other performers who you will get a chance to see Saturday night at the Macon City Auditorium is Eric Burton from the band The Black Pumas. And I get happy anytime I get a chance to play The Black Pumas. So I'm very happy right now playing Colors on 100.9 The Creek.

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I've always been a world away. 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

John R. Miller's A World Away on 100.9 The Creek. Tomorrow, I want you to go out to the Poplar Street Farmers Market. Buy some fresh produce. Buy some baked goods. I will look forward to seeing you there because it's a great time and the weather's going to be great. We got a chance to get some fresh green beans over the weekend, and whoo boy, were they good. And, you know, it's homegrown or locally grown produce is always the best. So I'll look forward to checking you out there. Here's Chris Knight banging away on 100.9 The Creek.

Fantastic Cat on the Sound and Soul of Central Georgia. That's the song Come On Armageddon. Like I mentioned before, Daniel and Steve will be in with Creekside Sports coming up from 1 o'clock to 3 o'clock. Guarantee you that there will be some conversation about a certain team's big win, an SEC team that maybe has vaulted itself into national title conversation over a particular team from a school that Daniel may or may not have graduated from. I'm sure he'll have some very specific thoughts on that. So I'm looking forward to tuning in to hearing what Daniel had to say about his Clemson Tigers losing to the LSU Tigers. Big wins all around in the SEC. Georgia with a big win on Saturday as well. So again, stay tuned. They'll bring you all of the highlights and probably some of the lowlights as well. I've got music on the way from the Black Keys, and right now here's Social Distortion, Ball and Chain on 100.9 The Creek.

if you're still hungry, it is lunchtime, and you haven't thought it through, you could always take Bobby Rush's suggestion and have yourself some porcupine meat. I don't know that I would go that route, but you never know. I mean, Bobby Rush is a genius. Bobby Rush is friend of the station, so maybe take his advice and have yourself some porcupine meat today. Like I mentioned before, I've got the Black Keys on the way before I turn things over to Daniel and Steve. Also, hooray for the Riff Raff. And right now, here's Sad Daddy and Bootlegger on 100.9 The Creek.

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Welcome in, Daniel Shirley here. Thanks for joining us. We appreciate everybody being here. I'm flying solo today. Steve will be back tomorrow, and we'll talk with him about everything going on in the world of sports, and we appreciate everybody being here. Steve will be out Tuesdays and Thursdays the next few weeks. Josh Bevel will join me coming up on Thursday to talk some sports, get ready for Georgia Southern's big game coming up this weekend. They won this past weekend, so we'll talk with Josh about that and all the other stuff going on as well. And Joe Finkelstein's going to join me next Tuesday. So we'll continue to, and we've got Josh Harris-Williams, and we've got other people who can kind of sit in for Steve. So we appreciate everybody being here. What a wild weekend of sports. Let me say, first off, I can admit when I was wrong. Lane Kiffin made my Tigers like it on Saturday, and there's no other way to put that. It was just an absolute beatdown by LSU against Clemson, and I am not ashamed to admit when I'm wrong, and I was 100% wrong about that game, and we will not speak of that game anymore.

here on the show. We may speak of LSU. There's a big hearing coming up Thursday about whether or not the SEC can expel LSU from the conference if it decides to do that. So we'll talk about that, but we will not talk about what we saw in Baton Rouge on Saturday night any more than LSU is really damn good, and they've got a talented roster, and they have a heck of a coaching staff. There is no doubt about that. You cannot deny that. But we are not a Louisiana show. We're not a Clemson show. We are a Georgia show, and we're going to talk about Georgia stuff, and we'll talk some other stuff as well. Here's the rundown for today's show. Clay Brown's going to join us at 1:30. Typically, Joel Taylor, will join us at 1:15 on Tuesdays, but we're going to move him back to 1:45. Because of Labor Day yesterday, they didn't have his Monday news conference over at Mercer. They're doing that today, and he asked, could we push him back a little bit? So we're definitely going to accommodate that, and we will do his segment coming up at 1:45. So looking forward to that. The Bears, impressive win, 62-3 over Presbyterian. And, you know, I know Coach Taylor wasn't part of the staff last year, but that looked like they were trying to make a statement. And not only a statement about PC beating them last year, but a statement about how Mercer played last week, where they jumped out to the big lead, and then the second half they did not play as well. And they played start to finish excellent football on Saturday. So we'll talk to Coach Taylor about that coming up. We'll talk about it next segment as well, because there was some really, really impressive stuff out of the Bears on Saturday. So we'll talk about that. So Clay Brown, 1:30. Joel Taylor at 1:45. Mike DeFabo. Mike works for us at The Athletic. He covers the Steelers. And I mentioned it before here on the show. We're going to try to do this every week. Now that we have the second hour, we're going to try to, when Georgia's got a big game, when Georgia Tech has a big game, whoever the Falcons are playing, we want to let our listeners know about the other team. So we're going to talk to Mike, breaking down the Steelers coming up at 2:15. And then David Hill will join us at 2:30. But in that same vein, Georgia Tech plays Tennessee on Saturday. And we will have Adam Sparks on Thursday to talk about that game. Adam covers Tennessee, so we're going to get his thoughts on the Vols coming up on Thursday, and get Georgia Tech fans ready for that game and what they can expect of the Vols coming up this weekend. Tomorrow's show, we have our usual Wednesday guests. It's a little weird. Remember, today is Tuesday. It's not Monday. So we will have our Wednesday guests tomorrow, and that is Kelly Quinlan to talk Georgia Tech, and we'll talk about the Yellow Jackets performance on Thursday. We talked about it on Friday's show, but we'll get Kelly's thoughts. He's had some stuff on social media today from Coach Key. We'll talk about all that coming up tomorrow. Brian Ludwig from Ortho Georgia, we'll talk to him. And then Jordan Bianchi from The Athletic on NASCAR. The first round of the chase for the championship has been completed. Christopher Bell wins the race on Sunday. So we'll talk to Jordan about that as well. We got to talk high school football. What a fun week of football we had here in Middle Georgia, including our player of the week. And again, we're going to name this every week throughout the season. And this week's player of the week

is Brody Fleming. He's the quarterback at Bleckley County. Brody threw for 366 yards and 5 touchdowns in the Royals' 35-7 win over Jasper County. So what a performance from Brody. And he's our player of the week for week 3. Just an impressive performance out of Brody. So congratulations to him. We've got a certificate that we're sending out to all the players, and that is on its way to Coach Lassiter. And congratulations to Brody. Just a terrific performance for him. And the Royals are 3-0 to start the season. What a way for them to get their season underway. There were a lot of other kind of worthy candidates, too. The big win, the big game of the week, and we'll talk to Clay Brown about this coming up at 1:30. Northside beat Warner Robins 32-10. It's their first win over Warner Robins since 2016. And in that game, Janoah Hicks had 151 yards receiving and a touchdown. He also threw for a touchdown. Elijah Patman had 8 tackles, 2 sacks, a forced fumble, and a pass breakup for the Eagles as they beat the Demons in the big rivalry game, 32-10. Again, you can check out all the scores and the results on our website at streamthecreek.com. We've got a photo gallery up as well from 3 of the games, so check that out. Houston County beat Jones County 45-14. Austin Stinson ran for 226 yards and 3 touchdowns. Ryan Maxwell passed for 211 yards and 2 touchdowns. Again, more viable candidates for player of the week. Harrison Ludwig, Brian Ludwig's son, as a matter of fact, made a 46-yard field goal and made all 6 of his extra point attempts. Mount DeSales beat Tweeks County 28-0. Carson McElroy had 10 tackles, a fumble recovery, a 17-yard return on a blocked punt that landed in his hands. He returns it for a touchdown. Good win for them. Stratford beats Brookstone 38-0. Aaron Jefferson, linebacker for Stratford, he plays linebacker, but he's also a running back. He had 16 tackles, a tackle for loss, and a sack. He also rushed for 2 touchdowns. And Tucker Johnston threw for 150 yards and a touchdown. FPD beat George Walton 46-20. Cash Hickman had 11 tackles, 1 pass breakup, and interception. Graham Moore had 12 tackles, 1 tackle for loss, and a sack. The Vikings have won 3 straight games since they lost their season opener. Perry beat Howard 48-0. Eli Jen, threw for 200 yards and 4 touchdowns. Cam Oliver had 115 yards and 1 touchdown. So, again, more really impressive performances. Wilkinson County, congrats to Coach McCord. Mac McCord got his first win as the Warriors head coach. They beat Jefferson County 25-12. Quinterian Stanford threw for 174 yards and 3 touchdowns. Baldwin with a big win over Dublin. The Braves scored with 54 seconds to play to get that game on a 67-yard touchdown pass. John Millage beat Bullock. Asa Wall had 3 touchdowns, 2 rushing, or 2 rushing, and 1 receiving for the Trojans. Taylor County beat Manchester 41-14. Leland Holder had 301 yards passing and 4 touchdowns for the Vikings. Again, a lot of impressive performances here in Middle Georgia, and you can check out all of the scores and all of the results from Middle Georgia on our website at streamthecreek.com. Don't forget, Will J. Harris led Trinity Christian to a 28-21 win over Augusta Prep. He had 113 yards rushing and 12 tackles for Harris in that win. And a lot of other scores and results on our website. Again, check all of that out on

0: 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Check all of that out. There's a lot of good stuff there for our Middle Georgia high school fans. All right, let's take a break. We'll come back. We'll talk some college football, break down all the or some, not all the weekend action, but some of the weekend action from here around the state. We'll do that right after this.
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0: Welcome back. Daniel here. Steve will be back tomorrow. Thanks for joining us. We appreciate it. Long weekend. Hope everybody had a great holiday weekend. Enjoyed some time off. I really enjoyed my day off yesterday. I took a long nap yesterday afternoon and excited to be back here on the show and talking some sports with you. Again, the rest of the hour here in the first hour, Clay Brown will join us in about 15 minutes. And then Joel Taylor, head coach of the Mercer Bears, the 2-0 Bears, will join us at 1:45. Mercer wins 62-3 on Saturday. They beat Presbyterian. The Bears had 329 yards rushing, 271 yards passing. And if you could do that math, I can with a calculator, that's 600 yards of total offense for Mercer. And it looked

like they could have had as much as they wanted. Just a really impressive performance from the Bears. And, you know, last week in the opener, they jumped out on East Texas A&M and then let them back in the game to the point that they had to make a big stop at the end. And there was none of that this week. There was no let up and just impressive start to finish focus for the Bears. You know, I think that they were ready to play. And they did, I mean, just the whatever the coaches said to them, and we'll talk to Coach Taylor about this at 1:45. Whatever the theme was for the coaches, the players, it got through to the players, and they executed it. And to me, it was complete and utter domination in that game. And Mercer will play Furman coming up next at 6 o'clock on Saturday, Southern Conference opener. Huge game for the Bears. I don't know. I'd love, if Mercer fans, let us know, if you look at this game, is this Mercer's biggest rivalry? I would think it probably is. Very similar schools. Closest in proximity, I think, maybe Birmingham and Furman are very similar as far as how far it is to get there. As far as Greenville and Birmingham, I know Greenville is it's about 3 hours from here. I think Birmingham's about the same. I've made that trip a couple of times. So Samford's a very similar school as Mercer as well. I mean, those three schools are very similar, private schools. So Macon to Greenville is 194 miles. I think Birmingham's a little bit farther, 222 miles, so 30 miles. Really not that far. And Samford is in downtown Birmingham, too, so it's not even like it's on the outskirts. So I think it's pretty similar as far as the trip. But I don't know. It just feels like, and again, Mercer fans tell me, I mean, are these, maybe this is Auburn in Florida like it is for Georgia fans. Maybe that's the way you look at it. But this is a big-time game coming up. And to start conference play with that team, man, I hope there's a big crowd Saturday. 6 o'clock. If you're not able to make it, maybe you're going to the Georgia game at 12:45. Again, you can hear that game right here on the Creek, streamthecreek.com. And, check it out, Rick Cameron and his crew calling that game. But they had a fun one to call Saturday. Really, really impressive performance. Focus, execution. I mean, there's no sloppiness in the game. There's not a bunch of mistakes, like that. And, I just think that this was a team that looked buttoned up and well coached start to finish. And I think that says a lot about the coaching staff. I think it says a lot about the players. And I think that man, if you're a Mercer fan, you got to be really excited about what you saw from your team on Saturday. And I hope that there continues to be big crowds at these games. And I know I harp on that. And probably maybe some people get sick of hearing that. Like, what does it matter

if there's a big crowd. It certainly matters in recruiting. You know, if you come to a game, if you're a recruit and there's no energy, there's no excitement, and there's no atmosphere, why would you want to go to that school? But there's been that the first couple of weeks for the Bears, and hopefully that will continue this week when they play Furman at 6 o'clock. And again, you can hear that game right here on the Creek if you're not able to go. Georgia opens its season pretty much exactly like you would hope they would open this season. They're playing an overmatched team in Tennessee State. You don't want to see them slopping around at all. It's 28-0 after one quarter. Georgia could have scored 120 if it wanted to in this game. And I'm not criticizing Georgia when I say this, because everybody plays these games. My alma mater plays these games. That's why I hate these games. I don't know anything about Georgia coming out of that game, other than this group was focused and ready to play. This team could have been unprepared, could have been sloppy, but there was none of that. Gunnar Stockton's 15-16, 202 yards, 3 touchdowns, and they were ready to play. So you know that about the Bulldogs. And they will play Western Kentucky this week. And you say, well, Western Kentucky, that's not going to be a challenge either. At least Western Kentucky is an FBS team and has the same, not the same resources, but at least is on the same level as Georgia as far as FBS versus FCS. I'm not a fan of the FCS games. And I know Mercer is right here in our backyard, and they're going to play at Georgia Tech in a couple of weeks. I'm just not a fan of those games. I don't think we learn anything about either team in those games. And I want to go to a game where I'm going to learn something about a team. And so, you know, I would take no enjoyment if I – and I know Steve went to this game, and I'm sure they enjoyed it on Saturday. I would not enjoy those games, going to those games, because there's no competition in 99% of those FCS, FBS games. And there just wasn't in this game. Also on Saturday, well, Friday, Georgia State beat North Carolina A&T 59-10. Again, another FCS, FBS game. Then Saturday, Georgia Southern beat Charleston Southern 31-0. Good start to the season for the Eagles. But, again, another FCS game. And we'll find out more about the Eagles coming up as they get into some tougher competition. And then also here in Middle Georgia, well, the game was played in Mobile. But Fort Valley State loses 24-23 to Tuskegee in an SAIAC game. Or gets to SIAC competition for the Wildcats. So a tough loss for Fort Valley State, and we'll see if they can bounce back. They don't play this week, so we'll see if they can bounce back coming up next week. But not a great start for the Wildcats to the start of their season. Coming up this week, Western Kentucky plays at Georgia, 12:45. We mentioned that already. Furman at Mercer at 6. We talked about that one. Georgia Tech hosts Tennessee at 7 o'clock on Saturday night. So we'll break down that game tomorrow with Kelly Quinlan from Jackets Online. But then we'll also talk with Adam Sparks about that game from the Tennessee side, get his thoughts on the Vols and what he thinks of their team after their win over Furman on Saturday. So they played Furman. So we'll talk to him coming up on Thursday. And then Kennesaw State hosts Georgia State. And then Georgia Southern plays at Clemson on Saturday night. And we saw the
absolute train wreck that Clemson was.

0: was on Saturday night. So maybe there's a chance for Georgia Southern to go get a big road win this week in Death Valley. All right, let's take a break. We'll come back. We'll get Clay Brown on, talk some football in Houston County right after this.
1: 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Yeah.
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8: And now, back to Creekside Sports. Daniel Shirley and Steve Norris.
0: Welcome back, Daniel, here. Steve will be back tomorrow. I almost said Steve was here. He's not here, but he will be back tomorrow, and we'll get his thoughts on what he saw in Athens on Saturday when we see him on Wednesday. Right now, we're going to talk some high school football. To do that, we bring in Clay Brown from the Houston Home Journal. Clay, how are you?
9: I'm doing good. How are you?
0: I'm good. Thanks for being here. We appreciate it. Obviously, the big game that you covered was Northside Warner Robins. It was great to see you on the sideline real quick there before the game. Big win for Northside. Their first win in you know what, a decade to beat their rivals. What does that win mean for them, do you think? After, you know, some struggles last year, but to go 2-1 now, start the season, including a win over Warner Robins, that's a huge win for them, isn't it?
9: I think this was kind of a pivotal moment for them, just because, you know, if they lose this game, you know, it almost kind of feels like things are the same, you know, regardless of kind of how you go on the rest of the season. But winning this game now in three, you know, in week three, you still got a non-region game to go, and then you jump into, you know, a really tough region schedule, you know, they know that they can compete in these big games with high stakes. You know, obviously, as far as like playoffs and things like that go, this game, you know, doesn't really matter. But I mean, this is, they've had two high school classes that didn't beat Warner Robins. That's a long time. It's the longest losing streak.

0: streak in the series history. And so being able to come out and not just turn it on in the second half, but be able to dominate late, I think is massive, you know, just for their confidence. And it was like Coach Boone said after the game, you know, just knowing that they can be in a dogfight and knowing that they can win and knowing that they can play in these tough games and come out on top. I think it's going to really, I don't want to say turn around the season and, you know, expect them to win out or anything crazy like that. But, you know, I think you can see them probably be a little bit more competitive, you know, in these last however many games, seven.
1: Yeah, I was really impressed. I mean, I was only there for a short bit, but they look different this year than they have the past years. Are you seeing that too? I mean, they just look like a different program now than what I've seen from them. And you've obviously seen them a lot closer than I have.
0: I 100% agree. I mean, it's even last year, the defense was night and day just in its performance. And, you know, they've obviously got talent. Elijah Patman, every time they didn't throw a double or triple team at him, I mean, he was chasing Chandler Dyson around seemingly every time. You know, they've clearly got that defensive talent. And then KT Tate at quarterback, you know, he hadn't played a whole lot of varsity minutes, was kind of like a goal line QB for Hoko last year. For him to bust out three rushing touchdowns and one passing, you know, the passing game with him still has a ways to go just as far as arm strength and, you know, keep getting the ball down a little bit. He had a few rainbows that were he was fortunate that the DBs didn't catch on to, especially that passing touchdown. I think it was in the first half, the Warner Robins DB just completely lost his assignment. So he was a little fortunate there. But for him to, you know, four touchdowns, and, you know, I don't have the stats of how much he rushed for, but to be able to make those plays in such a big game, you know, I feel like it's going to do a lot for his confidence. And that in itself is going to do a lot for the offense, just knowing that, you know, he's able to make some things shake when things get tough. So, you know, there's a very, very clear difference from the team now to, you know, 2-3 years ago.
1: Yeah, and they will play Westlake coming up this Friday. Warner Robins goes to Newton. How do the Demons bounce back? Because I would imagine very disappointing loss for them, especially how it kind of played out.
0: Yeah, I think they really just have to figure out who they are as a team right now. You know, they faced a lot of adversity last season and were able to turn it around and come back and, you know, go from, you know, maybe questioning a playoff appearance to hosting a first round game. I mean, you know, that was a really big deal, you know, being able to bounce back. So I have confidence that they will bounce back from this, not let this rule them for the rest of the season. That offense just has to figure it out. They're way, way too talented. As good as Northside's defense is, they're way too talented to only score 10 points and only get in the end zone once. You know, even against Northeast, you know, I thought that they could have played a little better. You know, they ended up scoring, I think, 34 against veterans, but a lot of that came at the end. You know, they have to figure out, point blank period, how to be a consistent offense. And, you know, the defense will come along. The defense is kind of learning as they go with only two returning starters. But
1: right,
0: that offense has got some guys that are going to be playing college ball, I'd imagine, at some level. I mean, Chandler's obviously got the four-star rating, but, you know, there's other guys. Zay Cannon, I don't know if he's been rated yet. AJ Alexander, Jaden Hills, you know, kind of had a sneaky come up. There's a lot of guys that can make things shake. And, I mean, they just have to get going somehow. You know, I imagine they will, but that's kind of like priority number one for me right now.
1: Yeah, I'm surprised their offense has struggled like it has so far, and we'll see if they can get going. One team whose offense has not struggled at all is Houston County. They roll again, 45-14. They had the week off. We kind of talked about the week off last week, how that would impact them. They didn't impact them at all against Jones County. I know they had a little bit of a lightning delay in that game, but they roll over Jones County 45-14. Stand

0: Houston had another big game. I mean, he's just special, isn't he?
1: Absolutely. I think he's the best running back I've seen with my eyes live. You know, Usman Khroma, he played for Florida State yesterday. He probably rivals that a bit. But this guy's just explosive. I mean, he is an absolute joy to watch, and he can make things happen in an instant. You know, if you let him see any bit of daylight, you might as well just run down to the end zone to meet him there. he's absolutely phenomenal. And, you know, I'm not surprised at all that he's come out. I mean, what does he have? I don't think he has quite 600 yards yet on the season in two games,
0: yeah.
1: I mean, he's just been absolutely lights out. I mean, you can't have any higher praise than you have for him. And then obviously Ryan Maxwell, he's come out kind of like we saw him last year, an efficient passing machine.
0: Yep.
1: The biggest thing for me with him is when you play those better teams, the teams with, you know, top defenses in the state, you know, looking at Thomas County Central, you know, Lee County, things like that, you know, staying poised under pressure is really the biggest thing for him. But I mean, his arm, his accuracy, everything else was well beyond his years last year. And, you know, this year I think he only had 3 incompletions against Jones County, or that might've been West Forsyth. I can't remember off the top of my head, but, I mean, Hoco's probably the best team in the county. I would have met, well, at this point, I would say definitely the best team in the county.
0: Well, and again, it's only 2 games in, and we'll see against different competition or whatever. I don't know how you slow them down if they're going to have this kind of balance, right? If Stinson's going to run like that and he's going to throw like that, man, that's a tough task for a high school defense to try to figure out how to slow them down.
1: Oh, no doubt. I mean, that's kind of been their whole thing as long as Coach Edwards has been there. I mean, AJ Hill came in and broke 2 school records. You know, they've had wide receivers go D1 every single year, and they constantly have a good running back room. So, I mean, the big key for them is, like you said, you know, slowing them down. The only team that did that last year was TCC, and then Rome, you know, was able to beat them out in the playoffs. But I mean, it's still a tough task for any team that's going to get up against Hoco. You know, it doesn't matter who's on the schedule, really.
0: Yeah, that's an interesting task for these high school teams to try to figure out. When you look at Perry, they nice win for them, 48-0. They beat Howard. They've got Northeast this week, so a challenge for them. We saw what Northeast and looked like against Warner Robins a couple of weeks ago. But what did you see from Perry in their win Friday?
1: I expected them to bounce back and win. I didn't quite expect it to be by 41 points. you know, that offense is certainly capable. I mean, just from, you know, knowing Marty Cobb has been, I don't want to quite call him seasoned, but, you know, he's been around the program plenty. You know, he operated, you know, kind of as like a, kind of like KT, as like a goal line quarterback when he was a sophomore. And last year he played some as a receiver. So, you know, he's been around the offense, and I think he knows what Coach Smith wants and needs from him. And, you know, they've got guys, they've got JD Arnett. They've got Dakari Felder. They've got Bryson Gordon, you know, Cam Oliver at running back. You know, that offense, I think, is going to find its footing when they're not playing, you know, maybe the best team in 4A and, you know, maybe the best team in 2A. So, you know, I anticipate their games to be a lot more competitive from here on out. You know, it was certainly, I'm sure, good for them to get not just get a win, but to get it pretty handedly.
0: And they have certainly challenged themselves, right, for when they get to region play. There's no doubt about that. They're going to be battle tested when they get to region play.
1: Oh, 100%. And, you know, Northeast coming up, you know, as long as Northeast doesn't kill themselves with penalties and turnovers like they did against Warner Robins, I mean, they have a real shot of winning this. So, you know, Perry's going to have to bring their best. And, you know, even their region games, you know, it's not as easy as a region as it was, you know, when they were in it last, you know,

0: Nola and Locust Grove, I think, have improved a lot over the last couple of years. But you know, we'll see what happens when they get there.
1: Yeah, for sure. Well, hey man, thanks for doing this as always. We appreciate it, and we'll talk to you. Where are you going this week? What game?
0: I'm probably going to end up at Northside Westlake.
1: Okay.
0: So
1: there you go.
0: Look for me there.
1: There you go. Well, we appreciate your time. We'll talk to you next week.
0: All right. Talk to you then.
1: There you go. There's Clay Brown from the House and Home Journal. Make sure you check out all his coverage in the newspaper and on their website. He just does a terrific job covering all the schools in Houston County. And that's a heavy duty task with just one person covering all the schools, and Clay really, really crushes it. All right, let's take a break. We'll come back. We'll get Coach Taylor on, talk some Mercer football right after this.
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6: Hi, this is Wes Griffith from the Moonhammer Group. This is a very special year for us because the Rookery, born July 1st, 1976, is celebrating 50 years. The previous year, the Macon Mall opened, which changed the face of downtown virtually overnight. Original owners, Sandy Taylor, Jewett Tucker, and Ralph Skipper, had quite the challenge ahead, but they would persevere as downtown began to shutter its windows. The Rookery became a community gathering place, ground zero for nightlife. Many local musicians would play its stage, and some famous ones too, like Widespread Panic in 87. In 98, local musicians came together at the Rookery to celebrate the life of Braxton Tate Bragg, and Bragg Jam was born. In 2009, in the middle of a recession, me, my wife Betsy, and our partner Chad Evans purchased the Rookery from longtime owner Jim Keith. In hindsight, we were gambling on the Rookery to defy the odds once again. We freshened her up a bit, leaned into a more family-friendly atmosphere, rolled out a new menu, and before long, the Rookery took flight once again. Those early years were a magical time. The Rookery and downtown were in lockstep as the city center began to blossom. After several years, we got so busy that we were able to expand into the old Thorpe's building. Come check out the Thorpe's storefront where we've wrapped the windows with our story. Many people tell us they had their first date at the Rookery and share memories of gathering there with friends and family. Many of them have signed their names on the Rook's hallowed walls. We've been blessed with support from this community beyond our wildest dreams. It's all of you that came down to get an almond burger, some onion rings, or a Jimmy Carter shake that made it all possible. So from us to the entire community, thank you for making the Rookery what it is today. We hope you guys will come down and celebrate with us. It's been a pleasure to serve you, and we hope to see you again soon.

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1: And now, back to Creekside Sports. Daniel Shirley and Steve Norris.
2: Welcome back. Daniel here, working on getting Coach Taylor on the phone. The Bears and things come up, and I think maybe we have him. Let's check and see if we have Coach Taylor on the phone. Coach, are you there?
3: Yep, I'm here.
2: There you go. Coach, we appreciate you doing this. Thanks for jumping in with us. We know it's a busy time, especially the holiday kind of changing up y'all's week, and we appreciate you jumping in. Coach, impressive performance from my limited knowledge of the game of football. What did you see from your team? I mean, you had to be impressed with what you saw from the Bears on Saturday.

0: Yeah, I think anytime you put up 62 points and hold somebody to 3 points, I think it's a pretty good day. I thought our kids came out with really good energy. I thought they were focused, and there were stretches, in that game that really kind of let you know like the type of team we can be, if we kind of put it all together. So I was really proud of our guys how they came out. Last year was a disappointment as far as I think they lost that game last year. And for us to come out there and to play the way we played was really, really good to see. Now there were some things on film that that I didn't like, we got to clean those things up. And the thing about our kids, man, they love that constructive criticism, and they want to get better because that's the process of getting better every single week. And like I said, 62-3 sounds good, but our standard's actually even higher. So.
1: Yeah, Coach, I thought the thing that impressed me the most was it was clear there was a theme maybe from the coaches of, you played well in the first half last week, but maybe not as well in the second half. There was none of that this week. This was start to finish. This was a focused and really strong execution from your team. Was that
0: It
1: something you guys
0: was.
1: had talked about?
0: It was. It was. It was. You know, it was three words that I kind of talked to our guys about. First off was, we got to do a great job about the details. I think, when you focus on the details, you're talking about, great eye placement, the great first step, great hands, like all those little pieces. We got to be maniacal about our details. Then we got to be disciplined. Then we got to do the things that we don't want to do. Right, but we got to do them because we have to do them, and you got to do them over and over and over again. That's what discipline is. And then we wanted to finish, and I thought we did a way better job of finishing. We finished some drives. We were 5 or 6 in the red zone as far as offensively, defensively. We've been, but we didn't break. So it was a really good day. Just as far as our guys, kind of executing the theme of the week. Just buying into those things. Now we got to find a way to keep all the, keep that stuff going.
1: Sure.
0: Anytime you have a really good game, you may kind of fall back and like, you know what, you're gonna live off the, the land a little bit. Nah, man, like we got to continue to, reap. Keep fertilizing our soil, and like I said, come out here with a victory versus Furman.
1: When you Coach, maybe you don't want to tell us everything, but when you looked at the film, you said there were some things you didn't like. What, and when you say 62-3, fans may say, "Man, that was a perfect game." I know coaches aren't built like that, but what did you
0: No.
1: see that, like, hey, maybe we can do this a little bit better going into this next week of
0: Yeah.
1: practice?
0: Yeah, I don't want to get too in detail. You never know who's listening,
1: Right.
0: but I thought we can do I thought we could on the offensive line. I thought there was a couple blocks that we had missed, but there was poor communication as far as IDing a certain person. I thought defensively, there was three big plays that those guys had. I think it was a pass play for 22, another pass play for 35, and another pass play for like 28.
1: Okay.
0: We didn't set the defense right on one of them. We left the post on another. So there was like those things, where it wasn't a complete game, because at the end of the day, they had 321 yards of offense, and you don't just fall out the bed and get 321 yards of offense. That was
1: Sure.
0: actually pretty good by them. But we just did a better job as far as the standpoint of finishing the game and not breaking, and that's why we kept them to 3 points. So like I said, there's a lot of things. Penalty wise, we had 7 penalties for 58 yards. We got to clean that up. We had a face mask, we had a horse collar, like so. There's like I said, there's a lot of little things that we gotta, like I said, just still do a really good job of cleaning up, man. But that's part of the process. I don't care if you win a game by one or win a game by 81. At the end of the day, there's always things that you have to, key on and get better at, because when you focus on the details, I tell the guys this all the time, right? We're not preparing for a game, we're preparing for a moment. Okay, so that moment can show up at any time during the season. Right. So all the work that we do from January to the time that moment happens is getting you ready for that moment. You can either dang gonna step up in that moment, or you can dang gonna falter in that moment. But are you taking care of those details every single day, so when that moment happens, you are successful, and hopefully we'll be successful as a team.
1: And you guys have been for sure to start the season 2-0. To start the season, Joel Taylor's joining us here on the show. So now you mentioned the opponent this weekend, Furman's coming up, conference play. So now it ramps.

0: So, I think people need to recognize that is video game type numbers, and he was able to do that in the half, and we're really, really proud of him for doing that. And then the other young man was Devon Caldwell, our running back. Devon had an 83-yard touchdown, which is the school record. Okay, and then he also finished the night with 11 carries for 152 yards and a touchdown. So, those two guys, I thought, had a really, really good game. There's a lot of other guys that had really, really good games as well. But those two guys, man, when you dang on starting to break school records, I got to make sure, people know about those guys, man. But going back to your Furman question, we're really excited to play Furman. I think Furman's kind of quietly becoming one of our rivals. We kind of got to some of the, same academic prestige and things of that nature. We've gone back and forth, over the years, man. And Clay Hendricks over there will have his team ready to go. I think he's probably been coaching as long as I've been living, so he's a veteran coach, man. He's seen it a lot of different ways. He is a graduate of Furman, so he has great pride in his school. He coaches the offensive line, or I say he's an offensive line background coach. And the offensive line is always good there. Always. I don't care what year. Those guys do a really good job. And then I think they probably have two of the best, oh, I shouldn't say best, but two of the better, edge rushers or edge guys in our league. So it's going to be a really, really good matchup for us. And we're really excited about it.
1: Coach, you've had good support from the fans so far these first couple of games. How big is that this week? Because this is a huge game coming up
0: It
1: Saturday.
0: is. It is. It's the first conference game, and we got to understand, like, we are trying to do something that hasn't been done in the SoCon. I don't think it's ever been done in the SoCon. I gotta go, fact check this, but we got an opportunity to win the Southern Conference outright, right? That's 3 straight years outright, and I don't think a team has done that. I think a team has won it, but they've shared it, from time to time, within that 3-year streak. So we have an opportunity to do that this year, and we're going to start conference play, and we need the crowd rocking behind us. Like I said, it's going to be a really good football team in Furman, and like I said, we want to then go start this conference play 1-0, but it doesn't happen without everybody.
1: Yeah, we're looking forward to it, excited about it. And you can hear the game right here on the Creek coming up on Saturday. Coach, thanks again for doing this. We appreciate it, especially on a short week. And we'll talk to you next Tuesday.
0: All right, sounds good. Appreciate it.
1: There you go. There's Joel Taylor, head coach of the Mercer Bears. The Bears are 2-0 to start their season, 62-3 over Presbyterian. Love talking to Coach Taylor. I mean, it just impressive. Guess that he is, and obviously impressive football coach, and just love talking football with him. And that's, look, he points out the individual players, and those guys had great performances last week. But he also, I mean, just really focused on the team and everything it takes for the team to win the game, and really enjoy those segments each week with Coach Taylor. And looking forward to another big week for the Bears. And we'll see if they can continue their season, continue their winning streak here to start the season. Again, Furman, 6 o'clock, right here on the Creek. If you're not in your car, you can hear us on streamthecreek.com. And we'll have all the game there. The pregame starts an hour before. So that'll be at 5 o'clock. And the Bears are just really, really impressive to start this season. I know they had a little bit of a hiccup in the second half of the opener, but man, what an impressive performance this past weekend from Mercer to win that game. And King at quarterback, I mean, just 6 touchdowns, as he said, as Coach said, to get that game. And it was start to finish. Like, you watch that game. At the very start of this game, at start of the game, it was not going to be anything like last year's game, where Presbyterian hung around and then won the game at the end. That game was, it was dominance to start the game and throughout that game. All right, well, that's it for us for here for the first hour. Let's take a break. We'll come back. We'll start the second hour right after this.
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8: Legions of us thousand sturdy once ruled this fine land. 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
1: 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And now, back to Creekside Sports. Daniel Shirley and Steve Norris.
0: Welcome back. Daniel here. Steve will be back tomorrow. Thanks for joining us. Hope everybody had a great holiday weekend, long weekend. I enjoyed all the college football. There were, I mean, just unbelievable games throughout the weekend. The Notre Dame wins Sunday afternoon or Sunday night. The Apple Cup was fun Sunday. The Ole Miss Louisville game was terrific from start to finish. Great atmosphere in Nashville and two really, really good teams. The game last night, SMU holds off Florida State. I think there was a stat last night that teams were 1-40 last year when they had four turnovers and the other team didn't have any. And SMU won that game last night with four turnovers and made a lot of silly mistakes. Just a lot of silly mistakes. And still was able to win that game. So impressive performance by SMU, even though they didn't play well, to win that game on the road, I think says a lot about that team and

what they can accomplish this year. The big game of the weekend, obviously, was the LSU-Clemson game, and we saw that, yes, I said Clemson was going to win that game, and that was not close. I mean, you could see it from the first drive. LSU turned the ball over on its first drive, and then after that, you could tell from the very first next drive, Clemson did not belong on the same field with LSU. I mean, it was just dominance all over the field. Up front, skill position, coaching. I mean, that coaching staff at LSU really, really, really put on a show in that game. And Clemson looked, as Lane Kiffin said, dysfunctional on offense. So it just a nice win for LSU, and we'll see what they are. Is LSU that good? Is Clemson that bad? I don't know. We'll find out throughout the rest of this season. But for one night, LSU made Clemson like it. And there's no other way to put that. Also this weekend, coming up here real quick before we get into the segment. Coming up at 2:15, Mike DeFabo will join us to preview the Steelers. So excited about that. And then David Hale will be here at 2:30 to talk some college football. So we'll talk all of the college football that we saw this weekend. David was in Baton Rouge and then he was in Tallahassee last night. So he can break down those games for us. And maybe, just maybe, David will have a game that starts on time coming up some point, because both of the games he was at this weekend were delayed. Lightning delay in Baton Rouge, and then a weather delay last night. Or not a weather delay, I'm sorry, a power delay, a power outage at Doak Campbell Stadium for Florida State and SMU. And SMU pulls out that game with a late field goal to start its season 1-0, and an impressive win for the Mustangs, who I've said I think you're going to win the ACC. They got to play better than they played last night if they're going to win the SEC or the ACC. Sorry, if they're going to win the ACC, they've got to play better than last night. That was sloppy. They looked like a team playing their first game last night. And obviously you can bounce back from that. You can overcome that and play better. But they've got to play better than they played last night if they're going to be the kind of team that I think they can be. I think they can be special. But last night, really sloppy from the Mustangs, but they got the win. And we'll talk about all that coming up with David. I always love getting his thoughts on what he is seeing in college football and, you know, and see what he thinks of what he saw last night and what he thinks that means for the Mustangs, what he thinks of LSU, because LSU was really, really impressive in its game last night, or a game Saturday night. And Clemson was not. Clemson looked as bad as anybody I thought that I saw this weekend. But they've got to play better if they're going to be any kind of team. And they just looked really poor. Now, I think a lot of that was LSU making them look that poor. But I don't know how Clemson bounces back from that. But we'll see get David's thoughts on all of that and maybe even some more other college football news. In baseball, the Braves and the Phillies, we talked about this going into the series. Huge, huge series for these two teams. And we come out of that series exactly where we were
going into the

series. Still a four-game lead, and it was a split. The Braves won the first game 5-2, then the Phillies won 4-2, then the Braves came back with a really impressive win on Sunday 5-4, but then the Phillies bounced back yesterday and win 1-0. And it was just a playoff atmosphere. I mean, it was good pitching, timely hitting. I mean, exactly what you think a playoff series is going to feel like. And maybe they'll play each other in the playoffs. Who knows? But just an impressive performance, I thought, by both teams. Ronald Acuña Jr. looked like the best player in the series. And he hit, you know, had a couple of home runs. And I mean, long home runs, including the one to tie up the game Sunday. The Phillies had kind of dominated, or not dominated, but they had kind of controlled that entire game Sunday until he hit that home run, and then they win the game and knock off the Phillies. So, but again, a four-game lead going into the series. And now it's still a four-game lead. And we'll see if the Braves can pull away any this week. They will play again this weekend, Friday through Sunday, in Atlanta. But first, before we get to that, both teams have a tough series coming up. The Braves will play Tampa Bay starting tonight in Atlanta. And the Phillies will play Houston starting tonight in Philadelphia. So that should be an interesting game, or interesting series. For both of those teams, with their rematch kind of hovering over them in their horizon, on the hot horizon. So that's what's going to be interesting. Is I wonder which team handles this better, right? Because you got that series coming up this weekend, which is still huge. But, you know, the Phillies get swept by the Astros, and the Braves win 2 or 3 from the Rays, or win their series, win them all. That series this weekend doesn't mean nearly as much in the Eastern Division scheme of things. So you've got to play well this week to make that other series matter as much as we want it to matter. I think that's going to be a fun one to watch this week, to see how this week plays out. Again, I want that series this weekend to matter. So you want both teams to play well this week, so we get to the weekend that series really does have a lot kind of hanging on it. And yes, I'm a Phillies fan. I want the Phillies to win the division. I want the Phillies to succeed. But I'm not cheering against the Braves, except for this week, this weekend, and this week as a Phillies fan, because I want the Phillies to win as many games as they can. But this was a fun series. Like, I don't think you come out of this series saying, you know, neither, like, the both of these teams have a chance to be special. And right now the Braves are, you know, they're 3.5 behind the Brewers for the best record in the National League. And they're 1.5 behind the Dodgers.

0: So we'll see how the rest of this week plays out before these two teams play again coming up on Friday. So we'll talk a lot about that, including Chad Bishop will join us Friday afternoon to preview that weekend series. All right, let's take a break. We'll come back. We'll get Mike DeFabe on. We'll talk some Pittsburgh Steelers. And you might say, why are you talking Pittsburgh Steelers? Because they're playing the Falcons coming up on Sunday to start the NFL season. So we'll do that right after this.
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8: And now, back to Creekside Sports. Daniel Shirley and Steve Norris.
0: Welcome back. Daniel here. Steve will be back tomorrow. Thanks for joining us. Let's talk some NFL. The Falcons open their season coming up on Sunday against the Pittsburgh Steelers. And to talk some Steelers, we're bringing Mike DeFabo from The Athletic. Mike, how are you?
9: Hey, I'm doing great, guys. Ready for week one. Yeah. Excited to be on the show.
0: Yeah, how about that? Isn't this what a great time of year this is every year? Everybody's excited. Everybody's got hope. For the Steelers, what's their biggest reason for hope? Or maybe there's a couple of reasons as they enter this season coming up on Sunday.
9: Well, this is a team that has been looking for change and a fan base that's been asking for change for some while. And they finally got it here in Mike McCarthy. And I think that the biggest reason for optimism, while there's so much talk about Aaron Rodgers and the reunion with Mike McCarthy, really for me, it's the other side of the ball. For the fifth consecutive year, the Steelers are going to be employing the NFL's highest paid defense. And this group that has, you know, future Hall of Famers, future Pro Bowlers, all pros, they have not always played up to their paycheck. And so now they bring in a new defensive coordinator in Patrick Graham. And I think if this team has a ceiling, a lot of it is tied to this defense living up to its billing and playing like the unit that they're paid to be. And so, you know, I think that there's some optimism and some hope that, you know, with this new defensive coordinator, Patrick Graham, maybe he can unlock another level.
0: So when Falcons fans watch this game Sunday and their offense is on the field, what does that defense look like? Who should they be keeping an eye out for that should be dangerous for them as far as trying to slow down Tua and this offensive group?
9: Yeah, well,

0: In terms of the personnel, the Steelers really pretty loaded. I mean, when you're paying as much on defense, you should have playmakers at all different levels. So, you're talking about guys like TJ Watt, who's going to be getting after the quarterback. They've got Cam Hayward, who still at 37 years old is playing at a high level. On that second level, they've played guys like Patrick Queen. And then in the secondary, they brought in Jamel Dean from Tampa. Some, AFC South familiarity there. And then really the question becomes if Joey Porter Jr. is going to get paid and if he's going to play. I think he will play. Whether he gets paid is still a question mark. So they've got a lot of talented pieces in that defense. And from a style standpoint, what you can expect is Patrick Graham, his sheer blitz numbers are low in terms of bringing five-man pressures. But that's pretty deceiving. He's actually a very aggressive defensive coordinator. So when he does blitz, it's often an all-out pressure with seven guys coming at the, rushing the quarterback, which I think is going to be effective on rundowns as they're trying to bottle up Bijan Robinson. And then, if Tua and the Falcons do get in third and long situations, that's where you're going to see some of those exotic pressures and simulated pressures where, they'll show an all-up pre-snap presentation, but then trying to guess which of those seven guys is actually going to be rushing the quarterback is a challenge. And that's when you get, some manufactured one-on-one situations or potentially a free rusher. So that's kind of personnel and style-wise what you can expect from Patrick Graham in this defense.
1: Mike, you mentioned Aaron Rodgers. He's back again. He said this is going to be his last year. Again, reunion with McCartney. What does that offense look like this year? I mean, he's not throwing the ball deep as much, obviously, as he used to. There's a lot of shorter passing game last year. Will that be the case again this year?
0: I think it will just because even though the coordinator and the play caller have changed, it's still Aaron Rodgers, and it's still an Aaron Rodgers who's in his 40s at this point. And so, as you mentioned, the formula last year was very much get the ball out of Aaron Rodgers' hand faster than anyone else, throw it shorter than anyone else, and rely on yards after the catch. And I think that still is going to largely be the case for these Steelers. And so, one of my question marks going into the season is, where can they find explosives? How do they dial them up? Mike McCarthy has said that he really is a believer in running the football. So they still can play under center with Aaron Rodgers. Are they going to create some of those explosives off of play action? Are they able to create more running catch opportunities for DK Metcalf? I think some of that remains to be seen, but largely, I think when you're talking about the Steelers offense, you're talking about Aaron Rodgers trying to think his way around the field and doing it in somewhat of a dink and dunk fashion.
1: You mentioned DK Metcalf. We had a really interesting story on our site this morning about him. I know you didn't write it, but he's a different kind of a dude, right? I mean, he's got some thoughts that maybe some other people might not have those thoughts.
0: Yeah, he's kind of an enigma to me. He really is an interesting character. And I think that he's very different, I think, than the public perception of him. And I also haven't been able to wrap my head fully around exactly who he is. So the quotes that you're referencing, we should get to that. Apparently, he believes in a lot of conspiracy theories, including that there's a secret civilization in Antarctica. I don't think that that one is true. But I guess you never know. But he's interesting. One thing I'll tell you about him is like you see him on the field and he looks like this intimidating presence, and he certainly is. And when he gets on the field, he as he describes it, he puts on a mask, so to speak, and he is DK Metcalf, the physical specimen, the beast on the field. But then off the field, he's kind of interesting. Like one particular anecdote, there's a younger reporter who was like, this is probably his first or second job. He's in his 20s. And he noticed he wasn't asking any questions. And he went up to him and said, like, hey, man, I want you to ask the next question. Next time that there's an interview session, I want you to be the one that gives me the first question. And it was just so something totally unexpected. And then there's another reporter who's probably in his mid-20s, and they've struck up a friendship, and they play video games together
1: Oh, wow.
0: online.

0: just, and this is not like a big name reporter. This is a guy who's kind of working part time, trying to get his foot in the door. So all these things that are very different, I think, than the public persona of DK Metcalf.
1: Yeah, it's really interesting stuff for sure. No doubt about that. He's an interesting guy, and that when I saw this, the quotes this morning, I think Jason Jones wrote that story, right? If I remember correctly, it was one that really Jonathan Jones. I'm sorry, not Jason. Jonathan Jones. We have a Jason Jones on our site, but that's a different staff. When you look at this team, and like you said, new staff. Obviously, there's new players with the draft and free agency. Who are the new guys who you think can really impact this team this year? How did they do in the draft? Are there rookies, the free agents who really impact this team?
0: Well, this team had a tremendous opportunity to make changes this offseason. They entered the offseason with, I think, the eighth most salary cap space, and they spent a lot of it on some free agents like Jamel Dean, who I mentioned, who's going to be one of their starting corners. They also went out and they acquired Michael Pittman Jr. in a trade and then ultimately extended him. Those are two of the bigger names in terms of the veteran acquisitions. And then they also had a draft class with, they had 12 draft picks, and out of that, they've gotten 12, 10 players. And all 10 of their draft picks have made the team,
1: Wow.
0: which was a bit surprising.
1: Yeah.
0: And the ones that I think that you're going to see most early on, and the one you're going to see most early on is going to be wide receiver Jeremy Bernard. He's probably fourth on the depth chart right now, behind DK Metcalf, Pittman, Roman Wilson, then comes Jeremy Bernard. So he's going to have a rotational role in this offense, at least early on. But what he brings this team is a lot of yards after catch potential. He's a bigger, thicker type of body type at 6'2", 200 plus pounds. He's very physical. We saw in the preseason him bouncing off of tackles and running through tackles and spinning out of tackles. So a big part of his game is just kind of fits what Aaron Rodgers wants to do. If they can get the ball into his hands, then hope that he can create after the catch. So he's really the big one to keep an eye on. Really the only one, the other ones that are going to contribute early, could be Eli Heidenreich. He's a local guy. He went to Mount Lebanon High School here, and he's going to be their kick returner. So him along with Caden Wiegen, who's their fourth round pick, who's a punt returner who took one back to the house against the Bills. Those are probably the ones that you'll see most in this game, week one.
1: Well, it should be a lot of fun. Mike, I know you're going to have it all covered on the site. Thank you for doing this. We appreciate you jumping in with us, and we'll talk to you again soon.
0: Yeah, absolutely. Thank you so much for having me on the show.
1: Yeah, there you go. There's Mike DeFabo. Check out his coverage on The Athletic. Great stuff from him. If you're a Falcons fan and you want to read more about the Steelers, just go to The Athletic and go to our Steelers page, and there's all of Mike's coverage on there. And then there's also the story from Jonathan Jones about DK Metcalf, which is just outstanding stuff from him. But Mike just does a great job covering the Steelers. I get to work with Mike a little bit with the live coverage that we do at the Athletic, and he's one of our best, and always appreciate his help. And he's just all over this team and the coverage. The Joey Porter stuff is interesting because and Mike has a story about that about will he play without a new contract? Sounds like it, but will he get paid? And that will be a big part. That'll probably be a big storyline hanging over the Steelers, I would think, throughout this season. And I'm sure Mike will have all that covered on The Athletic. Again, one of our just absolute best NFL beat writers. And the Steelers will host the Falcons coming up Sunday at 1 o'clock. That game will be on Fox. Let's take a break. We'll come back. We'll talk some college football with our buddy David Hale from ESPN. We'll do that right after this.
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2: Welcome back. Daniel here. Thanks for joining us. Let's start with David Hale, some college football. David, I don't know if we should start on time. You've had two games this weekend. They both had long delays before kickoff. I think it was 2 hours in LSU and an hour and a half in Tallahassee. Are you getting paid extra for those hours by ESPN?
3: Time and a half, which I think is then minimum wage and a half. So whatever that is.
2: There you go. What a weird weekend of college football. Now Western Michigan is appealing its game with Michigan with that weird finish that they had. But let's start with what you saw Saturday in LSU, in Louisiana at LSU. David, I thought from after the interception that LSU threw on the second play, Clemson didn't belong on the same field with LSU. I mean, it was pretty clear that LSU was going to dominate this game. What did you see from LSU first, and then we'll get into the Clemson part after that?
3: Well, yeah, and even that interception was just a bobbled pass that right. should have been a completion. Yeah. It's hard to sort of look at this without putting both teams together. Like, the question I was asked afterwards was like, is LSU that good or Clemson that bad? And I think the answer is a little bit of both. But, you know, strictly for LSU, my biggest takeaway, and Lane underscored this multiple times, was we all sat here and acted like he was an idiot for making a big deal out of stuff and distracting everybody and whatever. No, they weren't distracted in the least. That was a team that showed up absolutely ready to play. And, I mean, they look real, real good. It is hard to say, like, how good can they be against, you know, Ole Miss in a couple of weeks, or if they've got to, you know, play some of the top-end teams in the SEC to get to a playoff and beyond. Like, I don't know that Clemson was the challenge that we all hoped that they would be. But, I mean, at this point, given the at least – perception of talent of the opponent, I don't know that anybody's looked better than LSU has so far.
2: And David, look, I don't know how good Clemson is. Clemson might be awful. I mean, they certainly looked awful. They, as Lane called them, and you had the quote on social media, Clemson looked dysfunctional on offense.
3: Yeah.
2: But LSU looked so much better than last year's version of LSU. I mean, coaching, quarterback, weapons up front. I mean, that's not the same program it was last season.
3: No, not even close. And look, it is a program that, according to the SEC's filings in court today, has been turned over to Lane Kiffin to do with what he pleases. And on the field, you certainly cannot argue with the results thus far. And, you know, look, again, it is impossible not to sort of compare the winner with the loser in this game.
2: Yep.
3: You know, Clemson, Chet Morris came in there and said, we need a quarterback. We don't have a quarterback here. And Dabo said, no, we're good. Well, you know, LSU basically rolled out the red carpet for the first high-end quarterback that would come there. And they got Sam Leavitt, and he looked damn good. Dabo has consistently, in my opinion, overvalued his own talent on the roster. And We've seen it show up again and again.

0: And Lane, I mean, whether you want to chastise him or not for what he's trying to do with the former NFL guys, like, he's never satisfied. He is never going to be happy and say, well, we've got enough talent. It's always, can we get more? And then, I mean, you just look at the coaching, and like, I look at a lot of guys. I mean, I thought this last year, I mean, again, you look at how many guys went into the NFL draft for a 7-6 team, but like TJ Parker and Peter Woods were the epitome of this for me, of like, you watch them and you wonder how they're not better. And you saw that with a number of guys in this game. And I asked Dabo after the game, like, do you view this the way that so many did, as a referendum on program building? And he said, no, we sucked at football things. And he's not wrong about that either. I mean, if you can't set an edge on defense again and again and again and again and again against a stretch play, like, that ain't talent. That's just knowing where to be on a play. And so to me, LSU checks so many boxes. Charlie Weiss Jr. called a brilliant game plan, and everything about Clemson looked stale and under, like, just, I mean, under talented and under prepared.
1: Yeah, they looked slow. They looked unprepared. They looked overmatched. I don't know how else you want to put it. David, I had somebody just text me literally 5 minutes ago that his stubbornness is going to be his undoing. Is that the way you feel about it? Because look, I don't. Dabo hasn't forgotten how to coach or build a roster, and they spent money on their roster. What I keep hearing was, oh, they didn't spend any money on their roster. They've spent money on their roster. But did they get the right players? And as you said, they've overvalued their talent. The people evaluating the talent are not doing the job.
0: Well, number one on that list is Dabo Swinney. And part of the
1: Absolutely.
0: problem,
1: Yes.
0: I have heard again and again from people close to the program, is he doesn't listen to anybody else. And yeah, I mean, I guess you can call that stubborn. I think there's sort of two ways you can look at your roster, right? You can look at it and say, like, I like my guys. I think I can coach these guys up to win. Or you can do it the way Elaine did, which says, are the guys that are on this roster good enough to win me a national championship? And it's not, can they be? It's not, if we pull the right smoke and mirrors, can they? It is, how many games, if we go out there and you play your best and we play our best, how many games should I win? And Lane is not going to be satisfied until that answer is all of them. Dabo's answer is, well, as long as we can get on the field with them, I'm going to give them a chance. And look, that's fine. But that's a second-class way of looking at things. And look, the money is not insignificant. And I'm not saying Clemson's spending probably close to 30, if not 30 million on this roster, but LSU's spending more than 50. So there is a line of demarcation there, and that's clear. And what would Clemson look like with another $20 million? That's probably a fair question. But
1: But
0: the
1: you,
0: bottom line is,
1: yeah.
0: Clemson doesn't have that $20 million,
1: Right.
0: and so you've got to do better with a $30 million roster than 7-6 last year. Well, God knows what this is going to look like this year.
1: Here's my point, and I said this on my podcast, and we don't want this to be a whole Clemson show because people will get sick of that. But if you take the two rosters and flip the coaching staffs, this game would have not been 51-10. It would have been a lot closer. That LSU talent still would have won out, but you saw Charlie Weiss, Baker. I think he's going to be a head coach next year. The LSU staff and talent evaluation and all that is so much better than Clemson's that you end up with 51-10.
0: Yeah, and I mean, look, we can nitpick about Chad Morris all you want. Like, I think time will tell a little bit more on that. But Chad didn't come in there and say, I'm cool with Christopher Vezina being our quarterback. And look, I think Tom Allen and Chad Morris have done a lot in this game. But if your head coach isn't listening to you, if your head coach wants to meddle with everything, I don't know what that is. And then you look at the rest of the staff, and there's too many guys who have never been anywhere else that are just Dabo guys. And then, I mean, I know this game was all about a former Ole Miss coach who left controversially. Well, the other one that was on the field was Matt Luke, and that offensive line has regressed under him. It is bad. And I mean, you just look at plays, like, Braylon Jacobs should be a star. I mean, he should absolutely be a star. And he looked lost at times. And the rest of them, according to Dabo, he graded out better than the rest of them. So, I mean, just an absolute ass whipping on both sides of the line of scrimmage. And it is hard to do anything but point to the coaching, because

0: those guys are not without talent.
1: Yeah, I mean, when one of your plays is being compared to a glitch on the College Football Game, and that was Braden Jacobs, that's not a good sign. David Hill's joining us here on the show. So, David, let's get away from that game. What about last night? SMU did everything it could to slop away and lose that game and still finds a way to win. I think the ESPN broadcast last night said teams last year that had four turnovers and the opponent had zero were 1-40. Well, now they're 1-0 with SMU last night, if I saw that stat correctly. What does that win say about the Mustangs? Because they did not play well, but they still get the win over Florida State.
0: Yeah, you know, I think afterwards Rhett Lashley was pretty blunt in saying, like, hey, listen, we've lost games like this, so a win is a win. And it was week one, and we hadn't played yet, and you're always shaking off some rust. And some of these things were just dumb things we shouldn't have done. Now, I think, though, when you go back and look at the games that SMU has lost, including the playoff game against Penn State a couple of years ago, to me the difference was always how many dumb plays do they make. And so, you know, I think on one hand, that game, the fact that they can win a game in which they made so many dumb mistakes underscores just how much better they were than Florida State. And I think this is a very good team. The flip side of that, though, is you can't keep doing these same things
1: right,
0: and end up hoping to win, win out, get into the playoff and win a game or two there. And I think that's where SMU's reasonable aspirations are, is not even just making the playoff, but being able to be competitive in the playoff. So, like, it's stuff that's got to get cleaned up. But you'd much rather be cleaning up stuff week one after a win than the other way around.
1: Well, I think they can compete with Miami to win the ACC, but not playing like that.
0: If they play Miami,
1: Miami's going to beat them by three touchdowns.
0: They beat Miami last year because Miami made the dumb mistakes.
1: That's right.
0: And look, Kevin Jennings is such a difference maker in terms of what he can do. And you watch that first touchdown throw that he had where he moves the pocket and then just finds a guy wide open by extending the play. Like, he's awesome for that. But he also does some really dumb stuff from time to time.
1: What did you think? Another good team in the ACC, obviously Miami looked great on Friday. They looked like big, bad Miami. But Louisville, I know they lost, but I thought a strong performance from Louisville against Ole Miss.
0: Yeah, and I'd like to check in with Jeff Brohm this week because I think the difference was clearly Lincoln Kienholz in the first half looked utterly overwhelmed, and then in the second half he looked like a Heisman contender. I think there's a lot of pieces to like on that Louisville team. And my big question coming in was exactly how good is Kienholz? It's a story that's very easy to create the narrative of, like, a guy was a little flustered in his first career start in an environment like that. And then, you know, he came around after halftime and had a chance to, like, tweak a few things. Now, does tweak a few things mean he's only good at a very small sliver of the playbook and they went to that and it worked, but it won't keep working? I think that's an open question still. And look, Trinidad Chambliss is still really damn good and it showed up. That guy can fly. So you get that.
1: Right.
0: But they played without Kewon Lacy for most of that game. And the defense had its moments in the first half, but boy, it turned into a track meet in the second half. So there's just, you know, Louisville's another one where, like, you go back and look at Jeff Brohm's tenure there, and they've been knocking on the door a bunch, but it's been some dumb things that have cost them some close games. And that's the difference between Louisville being a pretty good team that hasn't made the playoff and a team that is a consistent playoff contender.
1: When you look around, was there anybody else who really caught your eye? I mean, obviously LSU's going to be the one that people point to. Ole Miss with a nice win. But was there anybody else who kind of said, you went, okay, they look pretty good or better than I thought they would look?
0: Yeah, I mean, nobody really had an opponent that put you in a position where you said, like, oh, wow. Like, I think you certainly have to look at some of the first year, like James Franklin at Virginia Tech and John Summerall at Florida and Matt Campbell at Penn State all did exactly what they were supposed to do. Like, how good were was the opposition? Not good. But I mean, when's the last time you saw Florida throwing up 60-plus, right? When's the last time you looked at a Virginia team that looked that competent, even against bad competition? And Penn State, like, if you were worried about what does this look like, I don't know that that eliminates your worries, but it's certainly a really good first step. So, to me, it was the biggest takeaway from the weekend of a lot of cupcake games was that the teams

0: the high profile teams with high profile new head coaches all did exactly what they were supposed to do.
1: Do you think, and Dabo said this Saturday night after the game, that we're going to start seeing fewer of these LSU Clemson kind of games to open the season?
0: Yeah, and I think there's ways around this to try to address it. But given that it's college football, they won't do it. Like, frankly, I think you should have everybody gets one preseason game and you play it against FCS or a lower tier group of six or whatever, and play it at some point in August. That's basically what your spring game used to be. And it is a chance to kind of get your feet wet and what have you. And then I think the TV networks need to demand, we need better content. We heard it a lot. So I would not be surprised at all if there's a significant push from Fox and ESPN that, like, we can't be rolling out, Houston and Oregon State as our marquee game at noon on a Saturday. So I think that's kind of where this has to start, is a push. Like, frankly, and trust me, I appreciate Tulsa's win, UMass's win, great stuff over some very bad programs, I think. But overall, on average, the line of demarcation between group of six and Power Four has only gotten wider, and particularly as you look at the two ends of that. And I think it's dumb that we continue to play these types of games. The Power Four leagues, and particularly those two big ones, want to keep talking about self-governance and splitting away. Well, start by playing better games. But you should be playing these games. It's a waste of everybody's time and money.
1: Especially the FCS games, David. I mean, look, we've got Mercer here in Macon, and we love the Bears, and we want them to succeed, and if they need the money, whatever. But when you go watch Georgia play Tennessee State, and I'm not picking on Georgia fans because everybody does it, you know, walking into that game, that Gunnar Stockton's going to play 2.5 quarters. They're going to win by 60. And if there's no competition whatsoever, who does that help? It doesn't help either team.
0: I don't, and especially in a time and place where, like, the money matters more than ever, and everybody's looking for revenue generation. What are you handing UMass $1.5 million to come beat your ass for?
1: Right,
0: Rutgers. Like, that's idiotic. And then the flip side, I mean, like, if you're there to lose a game, like, lose it to somebody that's there for free. And, you know, and again, like, it's a turnoff for television. You have fewer fans show up. Like, all of this is like, the priority should be have as many good games as you can. And we're still trying to protect these coaches who make millions of dollars by giving them a free win. Like, get over yourselves.
1: Do you think we're getting closer and closer to, I mean, Greg Sankey came out last week. They want everybody to play, you know, certain kind of a schedule. Are we getting closer to these FBS teams at least playing FBS games? Maybe there's still some group of six games sprinkled in, but at least you're playing all FBS teams and none of the FCS games.
0: I don't know. I mean, I think there's too many teams that, you know, it's sort of like what Jim Phillips said about expanding the playoff, is like, you got to give people hope. Like, I think that they just want to be able to say, hey, you spent all this money. Well, you got one win. That's good.
1: Right.
0: And to me, it's idiotic thinking, but it's just so ingrained into the culture of this sport that I don't think it changes easily. But I do think the one area of power that can change this is the TV networks. If they start saying, this money's going to start drying up a little bit unless you can put a better product on the field for us that people actually want to watch in the second half, then I think things do start to shift.
1: When you look at this weekend, obviously, first off, like, before we get into this weekend's game, because Michigan has a big game, I mean, am I wrong? Tell me if I'm wrong saying this. Just absolute clown show that we saw in Michigan and by the Big Ten.
0: How much of this is on the Big Ten, I think, is still, you know, it certainly seems like they did the right thing. Now, you got to understand that you are putting on a product, an entertainment product, right? And it is a television product. And particularly for a game of that magnitude, it's a television product. And everybody in the world's watching. You've got to do a better job of explaining what happened in the moment on the field. And, like, this is where, like, the ACC's enhanced replay, having that in that game would have been riveting and would have made the, like, fans much less angry.
1: Yep.
0: And look, I think a lot of this is clearly on NBC. The whatever BS explanation they have given for why the NBC clock is different than everybody else, like, that's makes no sense to me. But clearly NBC screwed this up. But clearly the Big Ten did a

0: bad job of communicating what was happening. And then the weird like press release afterwards that came out in the Stranger Things font. I don't understand that at all either.
1: I don't get the Stranger Things reference because I've never watched the show, but that was a weird, the whole night was weird for sure. What about this weekend, Texas, Ohio State? I mean, Texas looked really dang good. And again, they're playing Texas State. Ohio State looked really good. But are they a threat to Ohio State this year?
0: I think no team has more to gain this week than Texas does, because look, you look back at the game last year and it was close, but it was on the road. It was Arch's, you know, big coming out party, and he didn't handle it well. You know, Julian saying it was his first start too, and he handled it better. But I think you're going to see a much different game. You're going to see two teams this year who I think are very solid in what their philosophy is, particularly on offense. I'm excited about this one. And I think, look, no, short of Ohio State just getting waxed, which I don't expect to happen, nothing's much going to change my mind on Ohio State. I think they're really good. Texas, I think, has the pieces to be really good, but you don't always know if those pieces are going to fit properly. And week one was fine. But again, Texas State, what does that really tell us? This is going to tell us, in my opinion, a lot on Texas. You know, you mentioned the Michigan game. Bryce Underwood, I mean, this is make or break for him, and I wouldn't want my make or break start coming against the Brent Venables defense. And then the other game that I will point out, because if you want to talk about frustrating performances, Thursday night in Atlanta, Georgia Tech put on a frustrating performance.
1: Yeah.
0: And to see them get whipped at the line of scrimmage the way that they did, I mean, that's got to give Brent Key nightmares. Now, they got a big opportunity to exercise some demons against Tennessee. I think there's still a lot of questions about what Tennessee is. They've obviously got a true freshman starting quarterback who looked real good in his first start. That one's going to be a really interesting matchup too.
1: But yeah, but I'm glad you brought up Tech real quick, and we'll get, because we didn't talk about that one with you. David, I was as shocked about that game as any of the weekend. I thought Georgia Tech would win that game easily, and to see them get beat up front just stunned me. I mean, I was shocked.
0: It's the opposite of what is in Brent Key's DNA. Yep. And look, what was the biggest question on Georgia Tech was Alberto Mendoza. He looked pretty good.
1: Looked good, yeah.
0: But they couldn't run the ball. And I get it. Look, if I'm Colorado and I don't know what their quarterback is, of course I'm going to focus on stopping the run. The maybe the biggest thing for me was how the complete lack of aggression from Georgia Tech. Like, they just didn't look like a team. They looked like a team that was going to be happy not to lose that game instead of a team trying to win that game. And I found that incredibly frustrating. And look, Colorado did a bunch of things that Colorado has not done previously under Deion Sanders, but you can't have them run the ball down your throat on that last drive. I mean, that was as embarrassing a drive that didn't exist in the Clemson game. If you set aside Clemson, everything Clemson did, that might have been the next most embarrassing drive that happened.
1: Yeah, Clemson was probably the worst team I saw all week. And again, maybe that's because of LSU, but we'll see. Again, after we'll find out this week, or we'll start to find out, as Dabo said. They give you 12. Let's add them up at the end of the year. I just don't think Clemson's going to have many in the win column coming up this season. So we'll see how that plays out. And maybe the Tony Elliott era begins sooner than we think.
0: Let the Virginia fans have it for a little longer. Come on.
1: Yes, for sure. Hey, man, thanks for doing this. We appreciate it. Hope you're – are you going anywhere this week?
0: I'm going, believe it or not, to Akron to go scout their fan who is calling the first drive of the game. So I'm going down, and then I assume I'm just going to hang out with LeBron for most of the time.
1: Well, hopefully the game starts on time. No delays this week for David.
0: If it doesn't, then we'll know I'm the problem.
1: You're the jinx, absolutely. Hey, man, thanks for doing this. We'll talk to you next week.
0: Yep, see ya.
1: Bye. There you go. There's David Hill from ESPN. We appreciate David's time. Again, check out all his coverage on ESPN.com, and check him out on the ACC Network as well. His show with Andrea Adelson. They have a terrific show that is a must-see, must-watch if you're a college football fan. All right, let's take a break. We'll come back. We'll wrap up the show right after this.
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5: Welcome back, Daniel. Daniel here by yourself. No Steve today. Steve will be back tomorrow. We appreciate everybody listening and being part of the show. And lots of good stuff. Thanks to all of our guests today. David Hale and Mike DeFabo this hour. Clay Brown and Joel Taylor. In the first hour, if you missed any part of the show and you go, man, I want to listen to that. I want to hear what Mike DeFabo had said about the Steelers and what the Steelers are going to look like against the Falcons. Go to streamthecreek.com, and it should be published around 6 o'clock. I usually load it right after the show, and it takes a few hours for it to show up on our website. But you can also find it on any of the podcast sites. So if you go to the Apple site, you go to the Amazon site, Amazon Prime, it's usually there faster. And you can check it out on those sites as well. The Falcons, we talked to Mike about the Steelers, and they will host the Falcons coming up on Sunday at 1 o'clock. And we know now who will start at quarterback for the Falcons in the season opener, and that is Tua Tagovailoa. Josh Kendall had that story yesterday, and I'm sure some other people had it as well, or have written about it as well. But Josh published it yesterday morning that Tua will start in Sunday's season opener against the Steelers in Pittsburgh, and that Michael Penix's quote, and these are Josh's words here as I'm reading off his story, still working toward full strength. And Josh also says the Falcons still feel like they are in the midst of a quarterback competition despite having a plan for week one. And then here's a quote from Michael Penix. Again, this is from Josh's story. I told Coach Kevin Stefanski, I'm not where I want to be right now. I want to be 100% so I can help this team win football games. And then Josh writes that Penix doesn't have a timeline for when he'll be ready, but then he said he is, quote, really, really close. I'm going to stay in week one and not speculate past that, says Stefanski. I don't think it's fair to go past this week on anything with our football team. I don't think any of this is a surprise. I think if we'd have said at the start of the season or start of the offseason, who is going to start this game, I think most people would have said that it's going to be Tua. I mean, you got to remember, Penske just tore his ACL near the end of last season. And that window for recovery, we're still in the middle of that. And we've had Josh on here several times since then. Many, many times.

0: since then, and he has reminded us of that pretty much each time, is, you know, that window kind of gets you to the first end of the first month of the season. And the long part of the window, or the longest part of the window, is probably the middle of the season. So where is he in this recovery? He's just not ready to play this week. Will he play or start this week? Will he start next week? I mean, that's going to be a question that gets asked every week until he's ready to play. But right now, he's not ready to play. And he's not going to start. Well, he's not ready to start. If he doesn't start, I don't know if he'll play at all. But we'll have to find out how that will work out as we go through this season with the Falcons. But this is going to be a storyline throughout this season for this team until he comes back. And that's what we got to find out. All right, well, that's it for us today. Thank you to all of our guests, Clay Brown, Joel Taylor, Mike DeFabo, David Hale. Again, if you missed any of that, you can hear it on streamthecreek.com this afternoon at 6 o'clock or on any of the podcast sites that you check out. Anthony's up next with the afternoon drive, and then Matt tonight with 8 to late, and we'll see you tomorrow on Creekside Sports. 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
1: We were greeted by a drunk Frenchman claiming he was Donald Duck.
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2: It's 106 miles to Chicago. 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It's dark, and we're wearing sunglasses. Hit it.
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4: 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Welcome to the afternoon drive, everybody. Happy Mon Tuesday here on the drive. Yes, Tuesday feeling like a Monday, so it's the weirdest day of the week, but not quite sure coming off the holiday weekend. Hopefully you had a good holiday weekend. Charles was back this morning on Creekside. That was fun. I got to sit in with him after I filled in for him a few times last week. Some big wins for Mercer in Georgia, college football fan this past weekend. I know Daniel was talking about on Creekside Sports this morning as well. Also, since we're not normally, or since we normally do New Music Monday, we're going to switch it up. I'm going to play some extra music throughout the show today. It's going to be celebrating the 5th Annual King Soul Festival that's coming up this weekend. So I got some extra music sprinkled in from CeeLo, who is going to be here in town. Eric Burton, a.k.a. the lead vocalist for the Black Pumas. Lamont Landers. Charles actually spoke to him earlier today. We'll have that interview on tomorrow morning at 3:30. And more, along with a couple other surprises. Well, of course, some extra Otis, too. So we'll be doing that all day today. So y'all make sure to hang with me as I get you through the end of the workday and all the way on home on the day after a holiday weekend. Always seems like it feels a little bit longer. Actually going to be relatively not as hot this week. High of 90, feeling like it's low 90s right now, which is crazy to think. Oh, it's not that hot, but I mean, better than it was, again, 110, or Rick Cameron was on this morning talking about how hot the field was Saturday afternoon as well. 90 is your high tomorrow. It'll be in the low 60s in the morning. Not low, but mid to upper 60s in the morning. High of 89, 88, 87 this upcoming weekend. So stay right around that 90 or slightly below mark, and then those 60s in the morning. Now looking ahead towards next week, we actually get those low 60s in the morning for the first time. So definitely looking forward to that. Plenty happening around Macon and Central Georgia all week and into the weekend. As I mentioned just a minute ago, of course, the 5th Annual King of Soul Festival and more. I'll tell you about that during the show. Right now, though, here's Robert Finley. Let's get it while you can.

100.9 The Creek, Real Music, Real Radio. That's Cordova's High Feeling here on The Drive. So as I mentioned a minute ago, kicking off the show, King of Soul Festival is happening this upcoming weekend. Two great nights to celebrate the birthday of Otis Redding. Tomorrow would officially be Otis's 85th birthday. You've got the homecoming dance party on Friday night at the Capitol Theater, capitoltheatermacon.com. Get those tickets now. And then Saturday, 5th Annual King of Soul Festival, Evening of Respect at the Macon City Auditorium. 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Going to be so many great artists. And then one of those artists, who I mentioned a minute ago, Charles spoke to earlier today, is actually going to be the after party artist as well. That's Mr. Lamont Landers with some special guests late night at Grant's Lounge. 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So full weekend celebrating Otis Redding's legacy and birthday this upcoming weekend. Here's the latest from Eddie Ninevolt. This one produced by the one and only Dan Auerbach of the Black Keys. Eddie's been on tour with them this summer. Here's Blowing Up, only on the Creek.

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1: 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Hollywood celebrity Mario Lopez has purchased a $20 million ticket to travel into space. I think I speak for everyone else who auditioned for AC Slater when I say, I hope it explodes.
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0: 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We'll be glad to talk about your project.
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100.9 The Creek Real Music Real Radio. Welcome back to the Afternoon Drive. Shovels of Rope with Birmingham here on this Tuesday afternoon. 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Before the break, talking about the Big O Homecoming Dance Party Friday and then the King of Soul Festival, 5th annual, celebrating the birthday of the late, great, legendary Otis Redding this Saturday night. One of the special guests that will be performing Saturday is the frontman for Black Pumas, Mr. Eric Burton. So I figured I'd throw in a little Black Pumas with one that I haven't played in a while off their debut full-length album, Here Is Fire.

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Ryan Adams and the Cardinals with Easy Plateau, only here on 100.9 The Creek. So it is New Music Monday, Tuesday, however we're celebrating it today with the holiday. A lot of us focused on Otis Redding and the event coming up this weekend with the Homecoming and King of Soul Festival. But another artist I want to talk about is an artist that we've been playing, well, this new single, at least, off and on since it dropped. But it's Sally J, who is originally from Georgia, songwriter, Americana artist, released a debut album back in 2006, so 20 years ago. And then I believe she had a second one maybe in 2014. I don't know if it was just her project or maybe a combined effort. But she took a big break for a long time, raised a kid. And now she's got a new album that just dropped. She released the first single, which is what I'm about to play you back in, at the end of May. And just get back out there and making some amazing music. And going back, I knew the name, and I remember listening to her a decade ago and thinking, man, she's really good. And then realizing, yeah, I didn't hear anything else. Well, there was, of course, that reason, because she wasn't actually actively out there making music, etc. I believe she is based in Nashville now. I know she will be at one of the Americana Fest showcases, but excited about this new album and her getting her name back out there. Yeah, she's going to be part of an Americana Fest guitar pool, so that's going to be cool. But this one right here is the first single that she released after over a decade of being quiet, over 20 years since the release of her debut album. But this is Sally J with Making Pretty Babies.

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0: Chuck, Chuck, it's Marvin. Your cousin, Marvin Barry. 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
1: We used to have a motto in my college frat house. 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

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That is Old Crow Medicine Show, Last American Waltz with Molly Tuttle here on The Drive. We're going to keep this thing rolling right now with Jesse May Hemphill. Got some more new music for you in just a second, but this one is Shame on You.

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A little Widespread Panic walk-in for your love here on The Drive. So highlighting all the different artists that are coming to town this weekend for the King of Soul Festival. Got another one ready for you right now. This is a guy who was here last year for the first time and knew they had to bring him on back. And he's kind of got an expanded role this time. Lamont Landers. He released his debut full-length album earlier this year. Charles actually spoke to him today. That interview will air tomorrow at 8:30 in the morning. And he talks about getting to record a Chris Stapleton written song and coming back to Macon and being out on the road and touring. And this upcoming weekend, he is here Saturday night at the City Auditorium for the King of Soul Festival. And then he is the headlining artist for the official after party, him and special guest later on at Grant's as well. But this is one of his big singles that he released to lead in to the debut album. Lamont Landers, Love's Got the Best of Us.

0: Hi, this is Bobby Rush. Soul is the sound, making Georgia the town. WNEX really lays it down. Love that station. I love them porcupine meat too.
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2: Hi, this is Wes Griffith from the Mainhand Group. This is a very special year for us because the Rookery, born July 1st, 1976, is celebrating

0: 50 years. The previous year, the Macon Mall opened, which changed the face of downtown virtually overnight. Original owners, Sandy Taylor, Jewett Tucker, and Ralph Skipper, had quite the challenge ahead, but they would persevere as downtown began to shutter its windows. The Rookery became a community gathering place, ground zero for nightlife. Many local musicians would play its stage, and some famous ones too, like Widespread Panic in 87. In 98, local musicians came together at the Rookery to celebrate the life of Braxton Tate Bragg, and Bragg Jam was born. In 2009, in the middle of a recession, me, my wife Betsy, and our partner Chad Evans purchased the Rookery from longtime owner Jim Key. In hindsight, we were gambling on the Rookery to defy the odds once again. We freshened her up a bit, leaned into a more family-friendly atmosphere, rolled out a new menu, and before long, the Rookery took flight once again. Those early years were a magical time. The Rookery and downtown were in lockstep as the city center began to blossom. After several years, we got so busy that we were able to expand into the old Thorpe's building. Come check out the Thorpe's storefront where we've wrapped the windows with our story. Many people tell us they had their first date at the Rookery and share memories of gathering there with friends and family. Many of them have signed their names on the Rook's hallowed walls. We've been blessed with support from this community beyond our wildest dreams. It's all of you that came down to get an almond burger, some onion rings, or a Jimmy Carter shake that made it all possible. So from us to the entire community, thank you for making the Rookery what it is today. We hope you guys will come down and celebrate with us. It's been a pleasure to serve you, and we hope to see you again soon.
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Paul Thorne, Mission Temple Fireworks Stand here on The Drive. I want to remind you guys about another event that is happening this upcoming weekend, and that's a big show at the Amphitheater Friday night. Ty Myers coming to town for the first time. It's the Legal Tour, along with special guest opener Brent Cobb. This one is no lawn chairs, so blankets and standing room only for this one. Expecting a big crowd. I know that limited tickets are left. Always good to have our buddy Brent back in town. And then Ty blowing up pretty quick, coming to Macon for the very first time. Ticketmaster.com is where you can still get those tickets. And yeah, get them while you can. It's going to be one heck of a time. That show's going to start at 7:30 with Brent up first. Next up, a woman I would love to bring to Macon, to the amphitheater, Miss Sierra Farrell. Brand new album on the way, and here's the first single off that. No release date yet for the album, but this is Trying to Love You.

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3: Oh, trust me, you guys are going to be big. 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

100.9 The Creek, Real Music, Real Radio. That's the latest from the Jayhawks, Keeping Our Heads Above Water here on The Drive. Right now, folks, you know what time it is? After 5, let's bang that gong cymbal for you, because you should be off work or getting off work very, very soon. Time to shake off those work blues. It's a Tuesday, feeling like the Monday. Always the first day of the week, toughest day of the week. Just think, by this time tomorrow, you're already halfway through it with this short week. So that's always nice to know with a holiday week as well. And as we look ahead towards the weekend, it is the King of Soul weekend here in Macon, Georgia. Tomorrow would have officially been Otis Redding's 85th birthday. And I figured I couldn't think of a better song for when you're leaving work in the afternoon, getting ready to celebrate the big O. It's the Happy Song.

The Band of Heathen, stormy weather only here on 100.9 The Creek. Weather not looking stormy today or tomorrow. Sunshine all day through. 90 degrees was your high today. Low of 69 in the morning. Tomorrow, very, very, very slight chance of a little stray shower or thunderstorm. Probably nothing significant, though, in the afternoon. High of 90 again. Thursday, going to have some rain in the morning. Not storms, just some rain. A high in the upper 80s. Friday, scattered thunderstorms earlier in the day. And then later at night. So if you're doing anything outdoors, including the amphitheater show, you should be pretty clear as far as that says now. And then Saturday, scattered storms off and on and moving into the evening. But just think, first part of the week, get out there and enjoy it. And then for the most part, it's going to be scattered here and there, as it always is around this time of year. Here's new music from Sunvolt, the latest single. Just dropped this one a few weeks ago. We played it first on New Music Monday. It's called Serenade Song.

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100.9 The Creek, Real Music, Real Radio. Welcome back to The Drive. Jamie Wyatt, feel good here on this Tuesday afternoon. You should be feeling good after 5, and you should be off work. Anthony hanging out with you, broadcasting live from the Odoban Studios in historic downtown Macon. Odoban eliminates odors, so it gets rid of smells entirely. It doesn't mix or mask them. You spray it, and within a matter of moments, poof, those smells are gone. You can find them online at odoban.com, multiple stores in the area, available at most grocery stores, always at the Home Depot, and pretty much every Walmart as well. So go ahead and get yourself some Odoban today. I got some more highlighted tracks ready for you. New Music Monday in just a second. But right now, let's throw it back with Cowboy. 5 will get you 10.

Can never go wrong with a little Taj Mahal leaving trunk only here on the Sound and Soul of Central Georgia, 100.9 The Creek. So I'm excited every year when the King of Soul Festival rolls around. This year is the fifth annual. It all started with the idea back in 2016, 10 years ago, for Otis Redding's 75th birthday celebration. They took it kind of on the road up to the Apollo, then brought it back home 5 years ago, and it's just gotten bigger and better every year. And this one is no exception. Great artist. Charles is hosting. Eric Burton of the Black Pumas is performing. Lamont Landers is performing. Special guest as well. Of course, you've also got Dexter Redding and company. And then this man right here. Excited that he is coming back. First time he's been back in a while. And I cannot wait to hear him sing his own stuff, but then hear him sing some Otis Redding too. It's CeeLo Green. And CeeLo Green sings

100.9 The Creek, Real Music, Real Radio. Father John Misty with Goodbye, Mr. Blue here on The Drive. So I got some new music ready for you right now. This was actually was featured on New Music Monday a couple weeks ago. And then Susie and company got to go see this artist up at the Georgia Theater. He was just up there for two nights at the Georgia Theater, opening for Penelope Road. Excited about what this guy has to offer. His album is out September 18th, so 2 weeks from now, or a week from Friday. And there's two singles out now. I'm lucky enough to listen to the whole album. It's fantastic. I got them to send me some video clips when he played. Everything sounded great, especially live. Just really him, stripped down, soulful. But his name is Frank Mastra. And you're going to want to be on the lookout for him, because I guarantee you, in a few months, lots of people are going to be talking about him. But this is the single from Frank off of his upcoming album, Bitter End. This is Hanging On.

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1: 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I have, like, 6 ideas. 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
1: Hey, why are you walking like that? This? Aliens. You got abducted again?
2: Those guys think they can just show up drunk anytime they want. 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

100.9 The Creek, the Sound and Soul of Central Georgia. That is Devin Gilfillian with Black Dog Rabbit Hole here, the final hour of the drive. A little rock and roll, a little soul, and just a little funkiness all the way around from Devin Gilfillian. Really loving that. I know we talked about it when we first heard him years ago, trying to get him to make it. And man, I would love to see him at a stage like Grant's or even on that bigger stage, because I've seen video and pictures of him with a full band up there, maybe somewhere like the Capitol. So who knows? If anybody can make that happen, let me know, and we'll work on getting Devin Gilfillian to town. Going from new music to a little classic grit, Jim Croce, Bad, Bad Leroy Brown.

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1: The border is nowhere in sight. I've got me a feeling won't be seeing it tonight. But I'll ride on as fast as I can go. Freedom waits for me in old Mexico.

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Marty Stewart and his fabulous superlatives with Old Mexico here on The Drive. So coming up this week, we've been talking, of course, all day long about the homecoming, Big O homecoming show, and King of Soul this weekend as well. Want to remind y'all about next weekend, big one at the Macon City Auditorium, Friday, September 18th. Foreigner is celebrating their 50th anniversary tour. 50 years of Foreigner. I mean, Hot Blooded, Double Vision, Cold as Ice, I Want to Know What Love Is, Jukebox Hero, Double Vision. Might have already said that. I don't even know. They got so many hits, man. Matt Lang is actually going to be talking to them for 8 to late. And it's going to be at the auditorium. 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That is next Friday, September 18th. Who knows? Y'all listen in. We might even end up with some tickets to give away. Here's Ryan Bingham, Ballad of the Texas Gentleman.

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That's Jamestown Revival. Juniper and Jen, as we are back here on The Drive. Before I get out of here, I did want to mention, before the break, I was talking about Foreigner coming up next weekend. And, of course, the Big O Homecoming and King of Soul is this weekend. Also, Ty Myers at the Amphitheater with Brent Cobb. And I totally forgot. I just got an email. We've got tickets for Ty Myers. So listen in tomorrow for a chance to win. And, yeah. That'll happen tomorrow afternoon. Maybe, we'll say, 4 o'clock hour. Chance to win some tickets to Ty Myers and Brent Cobb on Friday night. Right now, though, I got a few more songs for him out of here for the evening. How about Shooter Jennings, Southern Comfort?

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Sunny War, Love's Deathbed, featuring Allison Russell here on The Drive. 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
3: I'm going to Louisiana and get me a mojo hand. 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

0: 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That's what I'm gonna do.
1: 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Ripple Makers, all about nonprofits in the area. You've got Genuinely Southern with Mark Ballard. Fantastic. We've got a condensed version of Whipping Post, the Allman Brothers radio show for a podcast. Sound and Soul is all about the music sounds and souls and music heritage around different cities in the South. So great stuff. And then we've got another one that's a little more explicit, but that's me and Charles kind of telling y'all about it with no dams. That one's different. You got to subscribe to that one. But if you want to hear some funny stories over the last decade, we do kind of share some stuff that's uncensored. But yeah, that's coming up at 7, followed by 8 to Late with Matt Lang. Music rolls overnight until 7 a.m. Charles is back tomorrow on Creeksides. I'll be back tomorrow afternoon to get you through the end of the workday and all the way on home. I'm going to leave you with the latest from Orville Peck. Too little, too late. Until next time, y'all stay safe and be kind.

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1: Hi, this is Wes Griffith from the Mayhem Group. This is a very special year for us because the Rookery, born July 1st, 1976, is celebrating 50 years. The previous year, the Macon Mall opened, which changed the face of downtown virtually overnight. Original owners, Sam Taylor, Jewett Tucker, and Ralph Skipper, had quite the challenge ahead, but they would persevere as downtown began to shutter its windows. The Rookery became a community gathering place, ground zero for nightlife. Many local musicians would play its stage, and some famous ones too, like Widespread Panic in 87. In 98, local musicians came together at the Rookery to celebrate the life of Braxton Tate Bragg, and Bragg Jam was born. In 2009, in the middle of a recession, me, my wife Betsy, and our partner Chad Evans purchased the Rookery from longtime owner Jim Keith. In hindsight, we were gambling on the Rookery to defy the odds once again. We freshened her up a bit, leaned into a more family-friendly atmosphere, rolled out a new menu, and before long, the Rookery took flight once again. Those early years were a magical time. The Rookery and downtown were in lockstep as the city center began to blossom. After several years, we got so busy that we were able to expand into the old Thorpe's building. Come check out the Thorpe's storefront where we've wrapped the windows with our story. Many people tell us they had their first date at the Rookery and share memories of gathering there with friends and family. Many of them have signed their names on the Rook's hallowed walls. We've been blessed with support from this community beyond our wildest dreams. It's all of you that came down to get an almond burger, some onion rings, or a Jimmy Carter shake that made it all possible. So from us to the entire community, thank you for making the Rookery what it is today. We hope you guys will come down and celebrate with us. It's been a pleasure to serve you, and we hope to see you again soon.
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2: I'm Mark Ballard. This is my Genuinely Southern podcast where I will share Southern stories and perspectives that show just how unique our South is. Growing up in the South gives people a little different perspective to life. I've always used the South to inspire me in my artwork, my writings, and even my food. I've been telling stories about the South for years. In my newspaper articles, my magazines, I even had a television show. The South is more than a region to me. It's genuinely a way of life. That's why I'm excited to share these Southern stories with you and introduce you to interesting people. I'm proud to be genuinely Southern, and I can't wait to tell you why. I was born and raised in Macon, Georgia. I was due at Thanksgiving, but waited until almost Christmas to pop out. I mean, I couldn't have chosen a more festive time of year to be born. Except I will have to admit that I got gypped on birthday / Christmas presents. You know, where they say it's a combo gift, I spent a little bit extra. Yeah, right. My mother didn't, however. She always made it special. I didn't have a red and green cake. I had some other color. It had clowns and circus because she did not want it to get intermingled with Christmas. In fact, as I look back at old pictures from back then, in the dark ages basically now, I will see pictures of me as a child growing up with a stamp at the bottom where it said the month and year. And my birthday was December 19th. And I would see on the picture at the bottom, it said April 1964, or whatever. And I was thinking, why was that on April 1964? And then it hit me that back in the dark ages, we had to take either 12 or 24 pictures on a camera, and mother would never get it developed till that whole thing was taken. So, you know, it was really a surprise every time you took your film in to be developed. You didn't know what was going to be on there. Since it was at Christmas, my mother always had sweets around the house while I was born. And when she was feeding me during the middle of the night, she would have her a slice of Japanese fruitcake. I was literally getting almost intravenously sugar into my body even before I knew it. It's no wonder that I'm addicted to sugar today. I was raised in a family, a mother, a daddy, a sister, Denise, and me. We didn't have much money, but a whole lot of love. We never knew we didn't have much money because everyone in our neighborhood was in the same boat. We thought everyone wore hand-me-downs and only ate out at a restaurant once a week. I was raised in a Southern Baptist church that was only a few blocks away from where we lived. We were there literally every time the door was open. My daddy was chairman of the board of deacons, and my mother participated in anything that involved her kids in the church. Sunday mornings were always interesting because we had such a small house with one bathroom. We were all having to get ready. It was like a war was going on in our house while we were preparing to go to church. We would get in the car, drive up there, still fighting in the back seat. I'd be, "Don't touch me, Denise. Don't get your stuff on me. Stay over there." I mean, literally a fight was going on all the way, the two blocks up there. And when we got to the church, Daddy said, "We're here." All four doors would open. We would get out of the vehicle as if we were the best family you've ever seen. Because to my daddy, appearances meant everything. We didn't want anyone to know that we had any trouble getting ready in that tiny house. We were perfect. I went to a public elementary school until fourth grade, and then we went to a private Christian school. I was always creative and enjoyed gardening and cooking.

I learned so much from my grandmother about cooking and gardening. She made biscuits twice a day in an old wooden bowl where she would keep her flour all the time because she was always using it. She would use her arthritic hands to well out the little center part of the flour, get her a handful of lard. No recipe was involved. She just did it by what she got. Mixed in some buttermilk, kept working it all together, and of course the flour stayed around it, surrounded it, so it was like a little hunk of dough. Then she would do what she called choking off the biscuits before she put them into the pan to cook them. Since it was not an exact science of a recipe, it would be various biscuits. It didn't say makes 18 biscuits or whatever. It was whatever she just grabbed of lard and buttermilk and all. So sometimes she would get down to a little tiny piece of dough, and I was like, Granny, let me help. And I would make two little biscuits that we would put, like, you know, the size of a quarter, that we would put on the pan, and they cooked like that. And then I wouldn't let anybody touch them because those were my biscuits. I also learned everything I know about planting from her. Granny rarely spent money on plants. She always got a little clipping or cutting from a friend. You know, it was so funny. She would wrap a little damp paper towel around it and slide it into a little bag and take it from wherever she was. And, you know, back then, I guess it's still the way it is now, Granny would never say thank you because that would doom the plant living. So she would have a back porch full of every kind of single pot, some of them broken, some of them not perfect, but every one of them contained some sort of living, beautiful flower that she had literally rooted from some other plant. When she had some pie pans or other utensils that were old that she was going to throw away, she would save them for my sister and me so we could play in the dirt with them. We would make mud pies. She taught us how to do that. And she also taught us how to make real pies with crust and fruit and coconut and stuff like that. So we got an all-around good way of how to entertain yourself as a child growing up and learning something that I have taken with me into my mid-60s. One thing that sticks with me in particular is I love hot peppers. I love anything hot. I mean, the hotter the better. If you start crying and start hiccuping, you know you've got it hot. Granny used to have these little pepper plants called red roosters or something. Little teeny tiny peppers, just, you know, really colorful, like reds and yellows, all in one. But it's almost like a flower you would plant just for that reason. In fact, as I grew older and to go to some of these really fancy nurseries, they will have them like as a border in some sort of, you know, arrangement or something. But Granny always swore to me that you had to be mad when you planted them, because if you didn't, they wouldn't be hot. So I, to this day, still think whoever, when I get something so hot I cannot catch my breath, I'm thinking somebody was really mad when they planted that. Being creative, we put on plays at church and sang. We did little sweetheart banquets. I always was the one that they called in to do the backdrops at school for the run-throughs, the backdrops at church for the sweetheart banquet. I would do a big heart where, you know, money was tight, so we just had to take tissue paper, wad it up, and put it pieced together to look like it was a blooming heart, but it was really wadded up tissue paper. I used to hate going to the church to try to get money from the lady that offered the money that the church would give. Even if it was like $5, I was scared to death because, you know, she wouldn't even give it to us. And so my mother, even though we didn't have any more money than that, always said, I'll just get the crepe paper you want, Mark, and that amount of money is not going to make me or break me. As a child growing up, I really didn't understand money, except I was scared of that lady that had to give it to us at the church. But I did love Piggly Wiggly. That was where we grocery shopped, because they would give you money back, I thought, as a child. Really, mother would write the check for maybe $10 more, and they would give her money back. So anytime we had something happen in the house, like we needed a new tire, or the dishwasher wouldn't work, or something happened, I would just say, Mother, just go to Piggly Wiggly. They'll give you money to pay for whatever you need. Little did I know that that was coming from her checking account. But as I grew up, I quickly learned about money and how fast it goes. Mother wanted me and my sister to be involved with just about everything. She wanted us to take piano lessons. She wanted us to get involved with other children. She wanted my sister to be a brownie. She wanted me to be a Cub Scout. All these things that kept us entertained and fitting in with the crowd and with people our age. I was a Cub Scout, well, at least for 2 weeks. It wasn't my thing, I'll tell you that, from the first day I went. First of all, you had to go to school
the day of Cub Scouts.

It was after school, in your that little outfit that was navy. I think I burned mine, but it was navy pants, navy shirt. You had like a gold colored scarf, like a little thing that held it together. I guess it was a bear or a cub or something that held it together. And you had to wear that the whole day because you had to be in it when you went afterwards to the Cub Scouts. The first day we were there, we were learning about history, and she wanted all of us to bring one of those coffee tins. And she had construction paper and various things for us to do a craft project. We were going to make a drum. And I thought, ooh, maybe I have misjudged this Cub Scout thing. We're doing arts and crafts. So I could not wait. I had the best drum in the den, no doubt about it. I went home and I thought, this is okay. The next week was about exercise, and we were supposed to learn how to tumble. Tumble, meaning head over feet in the grass in that Navy outfit. I mean, I thought, Mark is not going to tumble. I enjoy the drum situation. I enjoy the arts and crafts, but I'm not going to get whatever star y'all give for the tumble, and I'm just not going to do it. I befriended the den mother, and I said, you know, just put down, I've always been a negotiator, just put down that I tumbled. Who's going to know? And she said, okay. I had her convinced until her son came up and said, Mama, he did not tumble. And I said, well, if you get right down to it, you didn't make a drum last week, but I didn't say anything. I decided, you know, we were taking our drum home that afternoon. And back then, you could walk everywhere. I could walk to church. I could walk to school. I could walk home from the Cub Scout meeting, everywhere. So I just had my little drum from the week before she returned them to us. And I was taking it, had my book bag, and off I start on my probably mile little trip back home. Well, about halfway there, it started misting. And I thought, oh, my gosh, you know, what is happening? I couldn't worry about it too long because a black Doberman Pinscher came out of nowhere, bit me in the behind, tearing into my suit, hurled me into the street, into the gutter. I felt like I was learning the tumbling thing a little bit too late. All you could see was navy gold, navy gold, navy gold as I tumbled down the street. My drum went one place, my scarf went another, and I just was laying there with a bleeding behind, thinking, I'm going to take this as a perfect sign from God to get out of Cub Scouts. So I just was sniveling and crying all the way home. My drum was ruined. You know how rain is not kind to construction paper. It was running everywhere. My outfit was messed up. I was trying to hide if it was showing my behind. And I went home and my mother was not there, but my aunt was there. And mother was doing something at the church. They were having some kind of dinner that night. So she was not there. And I was, well, didn't know where's my mother, and she said, she's at the church, so I didn't even want to talk to her about it. I went straight into my bedroom, which at that time was so small that I had a double bed in there and a little desk, and you literally didn't do anything in that bedroom, was hop into the bed or hop at the desk. There was no room to do anything, so I just threw myself down, face down on the bed, put my drum beside me, and just was crying into a pillow. Mother came home a little later, and my aunt said, Joe, you might want to check on Mark. He was not himself. And I'm thinking, no, he wasn't. He was just bit by a dog, hurled down the street, and I'm not going back to Cub Scouts. So Mother came in there and said, what's wrong? And I told her the story, and she said, let me see. So she yanked down my navy slacks, and, you know, I had a big old tooth mark and bleeding wound on my behind. So she was like concerned about it because she was worried about rabies and stuff like that. So she asked my aunt to come back there to see what she thought. And y'all, I could never look my aunt in the face again at any of the family reunions or anytime we got together because she had seen my ass. And I was like, as a child, oh my God, that was like the end of my life. That was like worse than the dog bite. But I had a fierce mother. I mean, she did not put up with anything, especially with her children. I mean, if somebody or a dog or somebody's child bullied us or whatever happened, mother would get it settled in a heartbeat. And so she said, do you remember where you were, Mark, when it happened? We need to go find the dog. And I'm thinking, find the dog? Why do we want to find the dog? She said, I've got to see if it's had his shots and everything. So mother had a little pale powder blue Volkswagen, and kind of like Herbie, those of you that remember in the movie, and she put me in the front seat. We went on a search for the Doberman Pinscher.
we went down to the neighborhood and I said, I'm not

not sure, but I think it came from that house. Mother brought that Volkswagen Bug to a quick stop, and she stomped up to the front door and knocked on that door, and nobody answered at first. She knocked even harder, and I'm sitting in the car because I'm thinking, if this is where the dog lives, I'll show him not getting back out. The door finally creeps open, and there's a lady standing there that apparently looked like Mother had awakened her or something. And she said, "Do you have a dog? Do you have a Doberman Pinscher?" And the lady was kind of stunned and looked at her and said, "Are you talking about Lady?" And Mother said, "I don't know what her name is, but she bit my son. And I want to know if she's had the paper." She said, "It couldn't have been Lady because she was taking her swim." She had like a little lake right behind her, taking her swim at that time. And I went from the car, "No, she wasn't. She threw me and hurled me down into the gutter and messed up my outfit and hurt me." And she was looking around Mother at me. And so Mother said, "I want to see the paperwork for all of the shots and everything." So in fact, the lady showed Mother the papers and the dog was treated with the shot. So I was going to live. Mother got back into the car and we headed home. It was a quiet ride, but I was so proud of her for standing up for me. That set such a good example for me because she just wasn't going to have it. Got home, went in. I just averted my vision from my aunt, walked straight past her, went to the bedroom. Mother came in and dressed the wound. And I said, "Mother, I really don't like Cub Scouts. I liked it because I got to make that drum, but it's really not me. I really don't want to do it anymore." I said all this after I took a deep breath, and I thought the timing was perfect because I was bleeding right there in front of her. I had like evidence that I didn't need to go back. And she said, "Mark, if you don't want to do it, you don't have to." I had the best mother. A lot of times children say that their parents put pressure on them to do the best they can, or you can do better, and this and that. That never happened at my house. I put the pressure on myself. I was always a perfectionist. I think part of it was because I was creative. I was interested in doing anything I could create. Mother got me like magic markers and anything that she could afford to help me to draw things. I would draw cartoons and things like that. And sometimes, that was back in the days where ladies wore pantyhose, and they came on a little card. It was like poster board, a little white card where it was wrapped around. And she saved all those for me. In fact, she had Granny saving hers and her sister saving hers. I had them from everybody. And they were perfect little palettes for me to recycle into a piece of artwork. And I began to get a little collection together. In fact, in Sunday's paper in Macon, they had a section that was devoted to children, and it had cartoons and things like that, and they had contests sometimes. What I loved is that silly putty. I don't know if y'all remember that, but it was kind of gray and you could mold it. It came in a little egg, as I recalled. And you could take and flatten that onto that newsprint that was in color in that section with the cartoons. And when you peeled it back, you had an image in color, you know, the mirror image of that. And I was just fascinated being a creative person. I was like, "Oh my gosh, look at the possibilities." I think it was on that Sunday that I did the transfer with the silly putty of the cartoon, and I was so proud of it that I caught a glimpse of a little contest they had going, and it was where you were supposed to, kind of like a crossword puzzle, but it was just one question. They gave you something about, I think it was Indian chief, blah, blah, blah, you know, just a few clues, and then they had the little blanks, little lines there for you to fill in. And so we had just studied about it, and I said, "That's got to be Sitting Bull." So I put Sitting Bull, and being the person that wanted to be perfect, I decided I would just draw a little sketch on one of my hosiery cards of Sitting Bull. So back then, you know, we had encyclopedias, and you had to go to the library. We didn't have anything. We didn't have any kind of internet, so I had no clue of what Sitting Bull looked like, but I found out. Mother helped me look it up, and I drew Sitting Bull, sent that in with my entry, and lo and behold, I think I was 10 years old, and lo and behold, I won. And guess what I won? A set of encyclopedias. Well, those of you that are as old as me know that, well, now they're just extinct, just about. I cannot part with my set I won, though. But it was like the nicest books. In fact, they used to come to your house to do a little presentation where you could buy them. And I think Mother had saved and got us a little set. But this was like the complete set that I'd won. And you could just

See, it was like a whole world opened up in those encyclopedias. And that was the first time I was actually, a picture of me was printed in the newspaper. Mother came and picked me up after school one day and said, "We got to go right now down to the paper. They want to take a picture of you with your Sitting Bull thing and all that." And I was like sweaty and hot from school, and I still have the picture. It's terrible still, but it was my first time being in the newspaper. Little did I know that I would be doing magazines and writing columns much, much later at the paper. Of course, being born at Christmas, I was all about some Christmas. I loved decorating for Christmas, and I loved doing unusual things. When I was about 13 or 14, we couldn't afford stuff at stores, any of those expensive ornaments. But Mother and I loved going to them so that I could be inspired, you know, to create some similar. We had a store in Macon that was really nice. It was a gift shop that was called Forrester's. I loved going any time, but at Christmas especially, because they did, you know, several trees were decorated. And one, most of the time we had like those ornaments that were just like blown glass balls that were different colors. That now, you know, I just recently did a topiary of some. On the box that I have of ours, it was like 99 cents for like 12. Now you pay like $25 for one. I should have kept all of those. But that's all we knew about, that and tinsel and maybe hanging some peppermint sticks on there. So when I walked in and saw all these trees that had other stuff, one of them looked like they had little rice bags made with bird seed that were tied off with a little bow with, you know, like netting and tulle, and had birds flitting around in the tree. And I was like, what? Because I never knew you could do that. I just thought it had to be red and green because that was all I was exposed to. That's why it's so important that we expose our kids and anybody really to other things so that you can see that there's a whole nother world out there that we didn't know about where I was growing up. I would take little mental images of all that. And Mother and I, we would stop back by the fabric store or whatever. And I got the ingredients, for lack of a better word, to create some of the things I'd seen on the Forrester's tree. And of course, the people in our neighborhood, Mother encouraged me to do it. And I wasn't going to do it until it was perfect. So when people would come over to their house, they were like, what? That's a Christmas tree? And Mother said, yeah, Mark did it and all that. They didn't know quite what to think of me and my new decorations. It comes full circle with Forrester's because later I wrote about that in one of my columns in the paper about what a turning point in my way of thinking about Christmas had been when I saw that tree in their store. And so I reached out to the people. It's no longer there, but I still know the Forrester's. And I reached out to them to tell them the story. And this past year, they commissioned me to do a wreath for their modern house, a modern-looking wreath, and something for their mailbox. And I thought, you know, when I was working on it, I thought, here I am doing something for the Forrester's that they're paying me to do, that all those years ago, that little boy would have never known that he would be actually doing something for those people. It was like a full circle moment, and I enjoyed revisiting it. I guess what it boils down to is being a people pleaser. Even though my parents didn't put pressure on me to be the best, I did. I was always competing with myself. It carried over into school. I remember learning to write cursive. You remember the green things they put at the top of the chalkboard and had the little things where you showed you how far you're supposed to come up. They don't even teach cursive anymore. It's bizarre to me. But I was always getting into trouble because I was talking. And all my grades were perfect, but I was talking, and I got a lot of practice at cursive writing because I had to do that I will not talk in class. I all the way down, will not talk in class. When I got on TV, I started seeing some of my former teachers, and I couldn't wait to tell them, see, I'm making a living at what y'all tell me not to do, talking. If I were turning in a paper, all written in cursive, and I got 3/4 of the way down, and I had what we call a typo now, but back then it was a mistake. I could have easily done a cross out, but I thought that just ruined the whole look of how perfect the whole thing was. I would completely start over. And looking back as an adult, I'm thinking, you know, that didn't make any difference at all. And look at the time you wasted on having to be perfect.
Mother always took my sister and me on adventures that didn't cost much. Like, we had a friend that had a membership to a lake that they would let us go there. She would take us downtown Macon to shop. This is pre-mall situation where the stores were actually scattered around downtown Macon. There was a little

0: and kind of near one of them, and we would have lunch. We just thought that was something going to downtown Macon. And she just would play with us in the, we were the most important things to her. She would play with us in the house. We would make a fort in the living room, and she would get on the floor and play with us. And, you know, while other mothers were concerned about their house being perfect and perfectly clean and everything, that never was mother's goal, because she's thinking, I'm playing with my kids, you know, the house can wait. And mother died at an early age of 60, and I wouldn't take anything for her having that attitude, because we got to spend time with her. She didn't have a job at first. She ended up having a job, but as we got older. But there, when we were little, we had her all to ourselves. Growing up, mother taught us so much about using our imagination and always encouraged us to reach for the stars. She wanted no limits for us. She wanted us to have everything she didn't have growing up. We had the best childhood. She always told me I had been blessed with so many talents. She was so proud of me. She constantly told me to soar, S-O-A-R. Sometimes she would sign a card, like one of my birthday cards or something, most of the time as I got older, soar. And it always took me back to being that little boy in Macon, Georgia, that had a dream, had a fabulous mother, and I tried to soar. Thanks for joining our conversation. One of my favorite things to do is share tales of our unique South. I hope you're going to come back, because there's always more. Thank you to our sponsors at Carlisle Place at Home. 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
1: Listen to me, people, let me speak to your soul. 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

0: breakfast and rock and roll. And there's more to history than what we've been told. 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

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I can't recall having worked one single day. When it comes to work, I prefer to play the jukebox in my mind.

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1: Hi, this is Wes Griffith from the Mainhand Group. This is a very special year for us because the Rookery, born July 1st, 1976, is celebrating 50 years. The previous year, the Macon Mall opened, which changed the face of downtown virtually overnight. Original owners, Sam Taylor, Jewett Tucker, and Ralph Skipper, had quite the challenge ahead, but they would persevere as downtown began to shutter its windows. The Rookery became a community gathering place, ground zero for nightlife. Many local musicians would play at stage, and some famous ones too, like Widespread Panic in 87. In 98, local musicians came together at the Rookery to celebrate the life of Brax and Tate Bragg, and Bragg Jam was born. In 2009, in the middle of a recession, me, my wife Betsy, and our partner Chad Evans purchased the Rookery from longtime owner Jim Keith. In hindsight, we were gambling on the Rookery to defy the odds once again. We freshened her up a bit, leaned into a more family-friendly atmosphere, rolled out a new menu, and before long, the Rookery took flight once again. Those early years were a magical time. The Rookery and downtown were in lockstep as the city center began to blossom. After several years, we got so busy that we were able to expand into the old Thorpe's building. Come check out the Thorpe's storefront where we've wrapped the windows with our story. Many people tell us they had their first date at the Rookery and share memories of gathering there with friends and family. Many of them have signed their names on the Rook's hallowed walls. We've been blessed with support from this community beyond our wildest dreams. It's all of you that came down to get an almond burger, some onion rings, or a Jimmy Carter shake that made it all possible. So from us to the entire community, thank you for making the Rookery what it is today. We hope you guys will come down and celebrate with us. It's been a pleasure to serve you, and we hope to see you again soon.
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